0: and Alex.
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7: My name is Nani Weimer. I'm a physical therapist here at Search. 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

0: 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Seattle Mariners baseball is live on KIFW. 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
1: Now for the Mariners. His 0-2 pitch. He got him! The Mariners win it! A white knuckle win to salvage this series.
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0: Hey y'all, Eli Winders here. 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
1: In Alaska, we do things our own way, overcome challenges others can't even fathom, and we're fiercely loyal. And for Mary Peltola, there's no party and no politics that gets in the way of what Alaska needs. Ranked one of the most independent members of Congress, Mary took on Joe Biden to secure the border and fight back against the flow of illegal immigration. She took him on again to protect our gun rights, earning Mary an A rating from the NRA. And when Joe Biden's Interior Secretary started shutting Alaska development down, Mary helped push through the largest oil project in our state in decades. In the Senate, she'll crack down on the corruption that's raising our costs and be the independent fighter we need. With Mary Peltola, it's always Alaska first.
2: I'm Mary Peltola. I'm running for U.S. Senate, and I approve this message.
1: Paid for by Alaskans for Mary.
0: 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Seattle Mariners baseball is live on KIFW. 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

0: Hi there, it's Scott from Pentatonix. So from the beginning of our journey in music, the foundation has been music education. 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Music is such a powerful expression of emotion and individuality, and we are responsible for keeping the love for music alive. This message is courtesy of the United States Air Force.
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2: 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Now I do. It is cancer. Blood cancer. It's actually one of more than 100 different types, and they're all treated differently. 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I had a fever for weeks. I was so tired all the time. I didn't feel like eating or doing anything else for that matter. And I know that this can feel scary, but if you know what to look out for, you'll know what to tell your doctor, and you'll feel more empowered to take the next steps. 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Blood Cancer United. They work one-on-one with each person who reaches out to answer questions and offer resources. Blood Cancer United was there for me, and they can be there for you.
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1: To continue as we kick off a new work week. Overnight tonight, cloudy skies blanketing the area down to the low 50s temperature-wise and widespread rain. More of the same into Monday. Showers may be becoming a little bit more scattered late into the day. Staying cloudy, though, and up to 63 for a high. Some scattered showers expected to continue Monday night cloudy and an overnight low eventually down to 52. I'm Sitka Media Center meteorologist Jason Laird.
2: ABC News, I'm Wayne Cabot. Late word that a suspect has been found dead, apparently by suicide, in a quintuple homicide in Washington County, Oregon. Five people and several pets found dead as police investigated a vehicle fire. Looks like lava in the footage of fire rolling down a hill north of downtown Reno. From a little brush fire Saturday night to a massive wildfire scorching 23 square miles, the Hawk Fire growing in the wind, burning homes, forcing 42,000 to evacuate now, and a similar number being urged to. And says the incident commander, Sean Ackerson.
3: We can confirm that the fire was human-caused. However, that is still undergoing active investigation and don't have further details to provide you at this time.
2: Zero contained as of the last update. 30 are dead, buried beneath a mountain of garbage that collapsed in Guinea's capital at 2 in the morning in heavy rain. A landfill landslide. This is ABC News. Thousands have been without power for 13 days now in northwest Indiana, which is where the Chicago Bears have plans to relocate, and the Bears have donated $200,000 to help storm victims. Spider-Man Brand New Day continues to dominate the box office on top for the fourth weekend, and The Odyssey just became Christopher Nolan's highest-grossing film. A receptionist for Motown did more than take notes. She wrote them.
4: The best things in life are free, but you can give them to the birds and bees. I need fun.
2: Janie Bradford joined Motown in 1958, wrote songs with Berry Gordy, including this one, Money, That's What I Want. 1959 hit for Barrett Strong would be one of the Beatles' big hits, too. Her passing announced over the weekend by her family. She died in L.A. at the age of 87. Wayne Cabot, ABC News.
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George Michael, father figure, as we're going to keep the music rolling with Tears for Fears, Head Over Heels, Human Nature, Michael Jackson, and CCR, Proud Mary.

0: Michael Jackson, Human Nature, and Rick Burton. Okay, out of our strange and unusual file, an escaped sheep boarded a parked bus in Germany and took a trip through the giant-sized car wash before being reunited with its owner. The Coastfield police said on social media that the sheep had escaped from its pasture and wandered onto the bus there. Don't hear a story like that every day. George Harrison, Got My Mind Set on You. I heard a rumor, Bananarama and Billy Joel. You may be right.
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0: George Harrison, Got My Mind Set on You. Seal, Kiss From a Rose, and Whitesnake, Here I Go Again, coming up.
1: ABC News, I'm Wayne Cabot.
2: This is being investigated as a quintuple homicide. Five people deceased.
1: A gruesome discovery by police investigating a vehicle fire in Washington County, Oregon. Detective Shannon Wild. Late Sunday, sheriff's office identified 36-year-old Benjamin Charles Parker as the suspect. They say he's been found dead in his vehicle, apparently a suicide. From the descriptions, ABC's Melissa Adon is hearing from folks around Reno who barely escaped an explosive wildfire that's still growing. It must have seemed like the fires of hell.
3: Fire sweeping over our head, and so we're like, we got to get out of here.
4: Jason Davis telling us how he made it out.
3: It kind of just felt like an end of the world scene. Every animal was trying to run and make it out as much as it could, but not everything was making it.
4: One of just tens of thousands forced to evacuate.
1: 90,000 being forced to leave their homes. The fire apparently caused by a human. This is ABC News.
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0: 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Brian Adams, he's out on tour with Pat Benatar right now. 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
3: To continue as we kick off a new work week. Overnight tonight, cloudy skies blanketing the area down to the low 50s temperature-wise and widespread rain. More of the same into Monday. Showers may be becoming a little bit more scattered late into the day. Staying cloudy, though, and up to 63 for a high. Some scattered showers expected to continue Monday night cloudy and an overnight low eventually down to 52. I'm Sitka Media Center meteorologist Jason Laird.
4: ABC News, I'm Wayne Cabot.
5: This is being investigated as a quintuple homicide. 5 people deceased.
4: The gruesome discovery by police investigating a vehicle fire in Washington County, Oregon. Detective Shannon Wild. Late Sunday, sheriff's office identified 36-year-old Benjamin Charles Parker as the suspect. They say he's been found dead in his vehicle, apparently a suicide. From the descriptions, ABC's Melissa Adan is hearing from folks around Reno who barely escaped an explosive wildfire that's still growing. It must have seemed like the fires of hell.
6: Fire sweeping over our head, and so we're like, we got to get out of here.
7: Jason Davis telling us how he made it out.
6: It kind of just felt like an end of the world scene. Every animal was trying to run and make it out as much as it could, but not everything was making it.
7: One of just tens of thousands forced to evacuate.
4: 90,000 being forced to leave their homes. The fire apparently caused by a human. This is ABC News. Former Vice President Mike Pence attended Independence Day in Ukraine, 35 years after it broke away from the Soviet Union.
8: It is in the vital national interest of the United States of America to continue to provide Ukraine with the support they need to defeat and repel the Russian invasion.
4: Heat advisories continuing from California all the way to the Florida Panhandle. That's 65 million people. That's a lot of horsepower roaring through the Capitol, including Pennsylvania Avenue. Not far from the White House, Kyle Kirkwood wins the Freedom 250. A race so nice, he hopes they'll do it twice.
9: I don't know if we're ever going to get another chance at this. I hope we do. This was awesome. But this was, what a dream come true.
4: AP journalist Michelle Price writing, for once, things were moving fast in the nation's capital. I'm Wayne Cabot, ABC News.
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0: Motley Crue, Home Sweet Home, and Rick Burton on your Sunday, August the 23rd. Who's lighting up candles today? Rick Springfield, Jesse's Girl, 77 years old, and Jimmy Jameson from Survivor. Eye of the Tiger, 75, spins around the sun. Big Mountain, Baby, I Love Your Way, Sticks from Cornerstone, and Cyndi Lauper, Girls Just Want to Have Fun.
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0: 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Got John Mellencamp, Hurts So Good, Semi-Charmed Live, Third Eye Blind, and so much more.
1: ABC News, I'm Wayne Cabot. Late word that a suspect has been found dead, apparently by suicide, in a quintuple homicide in Washington County, Oregon. Five people and several pets found dead as police investigated a vehicle fire. Looks like lava in the footage of fire rolling down a hill north of downtown Reno. From a little brush fire Saturday night to a massive wildfire scorching 23 square miles, the Hawk Fire growing in the wind, burning homes, forcing 42,000 to evacuate now, and a similar number being urged to. And says the incident commander, Sean Ackerson.
2: We can confirm that the fire was human caused. However, that is still undergoing active investigation and don't have further details to provide you at this time.
1: Zero contained as of the last update. 30 are dead, buried beneath a mountain of garbage that collapsed in Guinea's capital at 2 in the morning in heavy rain. A landfill landslide. This is ABC News.
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0: Third Eye Blind, Semi-Charmed Life, and Rick Burton. Thanks for hanging out on a Sunday. Time for the educational portion of the show, just to make us a little bit smarter in less than 30 seconds. It's Did You Know? Did you know that blue and white are the most common school colors? Did you know that your foot is the most common body part to be bitten by insects? And did you know that Japan is the largest exporter of frog legs? Now you know. Go your own way, Fleetwood Mac, and a whole lot more.
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1: To continue as we kick off a new work week. Overnight tonight, cloudy skies blanketing the area down to the low 50s temperature-wise and widespread rain. More of the same into Monday. Showers may be becoming a little bit more scattered late into the day. Staying cloudy, though, and up to 63 for a high. Some scattered showers expected to continue Monday night cloudy and an overnight low eventually down to 52. I'm Sitka Media Center meteorologist Jason Laird.
2: ABC News, I'm Wayne Cabot. Late word that a suspect has been found dead, apparently by suicide, in a quintuple homicide in Washington County, Oregon. Five people and several pets found dead as police investigated a vehicle fire. Looks like lava in the footage of fire rolling down a hill north of downtown Reno. From a little brush fire Saturday night to a massive wildfire scorching 23 square miles, the Hawk Fire growing in the wind, burning homes, forcing 42,000 to evacuate now, and a similar number being urged to. And says the incident commander, Sean Ackerson.
3: We can confirm that the fire was human caused. However, that is still undergoing active investigation and don't have further details to provide you at this time.
2: Zero contained as of the last update. 30 are dead, buried beneath a mountain of garbage that collapsed in Guinea's capital at 2 in the morning in heavy rain. A landfill landslide. This is ABC News. Thousands have been without power for 13 days now in Northwest Indiana, which is where the Chicago Bears have plans to relocate, and the Bears have donated $200,000 to help storm victims. Spider-Man Brand New Day continues to dominate the box office on top for the fourth weekend, and The Odyssey just became Christopher Nolan's highest-grossing film. A receptionist for Motown did more than take notes. She wrote them.
4: The best things in life are free, but you can give them to the birds and bees. I need fun.
2: Janie Bradford joined Motown in 1958, wrote songs with Berry Gordy, including this one, Money, That's What I Want. 1959 hit for Barrett Strong would be one of the Beatles' big hits, too. Her passing announced over the weekend by her family. She died in L.A. at the age of 87. Wayne Cabot, ABC News.
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0: Soul Asylum, Runaway Train, and Rick Burton on your August the 23rd. On this date in music history in 1969, the Rolling Stones started a four-week run at number one on the U.S. singles chart with this one. Honky Tonk Woman, the group's fifth U.S. number one. That song was written by Mick Jagger and Keith Richards and inspired by Brazilian gauchos at the ranch where Jagger and Richards were staying in Mateo, Sao Paulo in the UK. The song was released the day after the death of founding member Brian Jones and remained on the charts for 17 weeks, peaking at number one for five of those weeks there. Kenny Loggins, Footloose, Animal, Def Leppard, and Huey Lewis in the News, Heart and Soul.
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2: This is being investigated as a quintuple homicide. 5 people deceased.
1: A gruesome discovery by police investigating a vehicle fire in Washington County, Oregon. Detective Shannon Wild. Late Sunday, sheriff's office identified 36-year-old Benjamin Charles Parker as the suspect. They say he's been found dead in his vehicle, apparently a suicide. From the descriptions, ABC's Melissa Adan is hearing from folks around Reno who barely escaped an explosive wildfire that's still growing. It must have seemed like the fires of hell.
3: Fire sweeping over our head, and so we're like, we got to get out of here.
4: Jason Davis telling us how he made it out.
3: It kind of just felt like an end of the world scene. Every animal was trying to run and make it out as much as it could, but not everything was making it.
4: One of just tens of thousands forced to evacuate.
1: 90,000 being forced to leave their homes. The fire apparently caused by a human. This is ABC News.
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1: A little wet weather early, but we will dry things out this afternoon through tonight. Chance of showers at least through the early part of the morning, then limited sunshine today. A high this afternoon in the low to mid 60s. Tonight, partly cloudy, low to mid 50s, and a chance of isolated showers on Tuesday. Otherwise, partly sunny, a high near 65. Wednesday, partly sunny, mid 60s. Could see a few showers on low 60s on Thursday. I'm Sitka Media Center meteorologist Sally Russell.
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3: This is being investigated as a quintuple homicide. Five people deceased.
2: A gruesome discovery by police investigating a vehicle fire in Washington County, Oregon. Detective Shannon Wild. Late Sunday, sheriff's office identified 36-year-old Benjamin Charles Parker as the suspect. They say he's been found dead in his vehicle, apparently a suicide. From the descriptions, ABC's Melissa Adan is hearing from folks around Reno who barely escaped an explosive wildfire that's still growing. It must have seemed like the fires of hell.
4: Fire sweeping over our head, and so we're like, we got to get out of here.
5: Jason Davis telling us how he made it out.
4: It kind of just felt like an end of the world scene. Every animal was trying to run and make it out as much as it could, but not everything was making it.
5: One of just tens of thousands forced to evacuate.
2: 90,000 being forced to leave their homes. The fire apparently caused by a human. This is ABC News. Former Vice President Mike Pence attended Independence Day in Ukraine, 35 years after it broke away from the Soviet Union.
6: It is in the vital national interest of the United States of America to continue to provide Ukraine with the support they need to defeat and repel the Russian invasion.
2: Heat advisories continuing from California all the way to the Florida Panhandle. That's 65 million people. That's a lot of horsepower roaring through the Capitol, including Pennsylvania Avenue. Not far from the White House, Kyle Kirkwood wins the Freedom 250. A race so nice, he hopes they'll do it twice.
7: I don't know if we're ever going to get another chance at this. I hope we do. I hope we do. This was awesome. But this was, what a dream come true.
2: AP journalist Michelle Price writing, for once, things were moving fast in the nation's capital. I'm Wayne Cabot, ABC News.
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0: It's The Cure, Just Like Heaven. Mike Scott moving through the nighttime. A lot of great tunes coming up. Melody, thank you for checking in tonight. Toto on the way for you. Madonna and the great Billy Gibbons and ZZ Top.
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0: unfortunately lost a former member of that iconic band, Frank Beard, just a few days ago, but his music and memory will live on in great songs like that. Frank Beard, Billy Gibbons and the Boys, Legs, and ZZ Top. Got level 42 coming up at Cheap Trick in minutes.
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2: This is being investigated as a quintuple homicide. Five people deceased.
1: The gruesome discovery by police investigating a vehicle fire in Washington County, Oregon. Detective Shannon Wild. Late Sunday, sheriff's office identified 36-year-old Benjamin Charles Parker as the suspect. They say he's been found dead in his vehicle, apparently a suicide. From the descriptions, ABC's Melissa Adon is hearing from folks around Reno who barely escaped an explosive wildfire that's still growing. It must have seemed like the fires of hell.
3: Fire sweeping over our head, and so we're like, we got to get out of here.
4: Jason Davis telling us how he made it out.
3: It kind of just felt like an end of the world scene. Every animal was trying to run and make it out as much as it could, but not everything was making it.
4: One of just tens of thousands forced to evacuate.
1: 90,000 being forced to leave their homes. The fire apparently caused by a human. This is ABC News.
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1: A little wet weather early, but we will dry things out this afternoon through tonight. Chance of showers at least through the early part of the morning, then limited sunshine today, a high this afternoon in the low to mid 60s. Tonight, partly cloudy, low to mid 50s, and a chance of isolated showers on Tuesday, otherwise partly sunny, a high near 65. Wednesday, partly sunny, mid 60s, could see a few showers on low 60s on Thursday. I'm Sitka Media Center meteorologist Sally Russell.
2: ABC News, I'm Wayne Cabot. Late word that a suspect has been found dead, apparently by suicide, in a quintuple homicide in Washington County, Oregon. Five people and several pets found dead as police investigated a vehicle fire. Looks like lava in the footage of fire rolling down a hill north of downtown Reno. From a little brush fire Saturday night to a massive wildfire scorching 23 square miles, the Hawk Fire growing in the wind, burning homes, forcing 42,000 to evacuate now, and a similar number being urged to. And says the incident commander, Sean Ackerson.
3: We can confirm that the fire was human caused. However, that is still undergoing active investigation and don't have further details to provide you at this time.
2: Zero contained as of the last update. 30 are dead, buried beneath a mountain of garbage that collapsed in Guinea's capital at 2 in the morning in heavy rain. A landfill landslide. This is ABC News. Thousands have been without power for 13 days now in Northwest Indiana, which is where the Chicago Bears have plans to relocate, and the Bears have donated $200,000 to help storm victims. Spider-Man Brand New Day continues to dominate the box office on top for the fourth weekend, and The Odyssey just became Christopher Nolan's highest-grossing film. A receptionist for Motown did more than take notes. She wrote them.
4: The best

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0: one of many, and I mean many, number one songs for the Fab Four, John, Paul, Ringo, and George. It's the Beatles and Come Together. Got A Flock of Seagulls and Dire Straits to sing for you next, too.
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2: This is being investigated as a quintuple homicide. Five people deceased.
1: The gruesome discovery by police investigating a vehicle fire in Washington County, Oregon. Detective Shannon Wild. Late Sunday, sheriff's office identified 36-year-old Benjamin Charles Parker as the suspect. They say he's been found dead in his vehicle, apparently a suicide. From the descriptions, ABC's Melissa Adon is hearing from folks around Reno who barely escaped an explosive wildfire that's still growing. It must have seemed like the fires of hell.
3: Fire sweeping over our head, and so we're like, we got to get out of here.
4: Jason Davis telling us how he made it out.
3: It kind of just felt like an end of the world scene. Every animal was trying to run and make it out as much as it could, but not everything was making it.
4: One of just tens of thousands forced to evacuate.
1: 90,000 being forced to leave their homes. The fire apparently caused by a human. This is ABC News.
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1: A little wet weather early, but we will dry things out this afternoon through tonight. Chance of showers at least through the early part of the morning, then limited sunshine today, a high this afternoon in the low to mid 60s. Tonight, partly cloudy, low to mid 50s, and a chance of isolated showers on Tuesday, otherwise partly sunny, a high near 65. Wednesday, partly sunny, mid 60s, could see a few showers on low 60s on Thursday. I'm Sitka Media Center meteorologist Sally Russell.
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3: This is being investigated as a quintuple homicide. Five people deceased.
2: A gruesome discovery by police investigating a vehicle fire in Washington County, Oregon. Detective Shannon Wild. Late Sunday, Sheriff's Office identified 36-year-old Benjamin Charles Parker as the suspect. They say he's been found dead in his vehicle, apparently a suicide. From the descriptions, ABC's Melissa Adan is hearing from folks around Reno who barely escaped an explosive wildfire that's still growing. It must have seemed like the fires of hell.
4: Fire sweeping over our head, and so we're like, we gotta get out of here.
5: Jason Davis telling us how he made it out.
4: It kind of just felt like an end of the world scene. Every animal was trying to run and make it out as much as it could, but not everything was making it.
5: One of just tens of thousands forced to evacuate.
2: 90,000 being forced to leave their homes. The fire apparently caused by a human. This is ABC News. Former Vice President Mike Pence attended Independence Day in Ukraine, 35 years after it broke away from the Soviet Union.
6: It is in the vital national interest of the United States of America to continue to provide Ukraine with the support they need to defeat and repel the Russian invasion.
2: Heat advisories continuing from California all the way to the Florida Panhandle. That's 65 million people. That's a lot of horsepower roaring through the Capitol, including Pennsylvania Avenue. Not far from the White House, Kyle Kirkwood wins the Freedom 250. A race so nice, he hopes they'll do it twice.
7: I don't know if we're ever going to get another chance at this. I hope we do. I hope we do. This was awesome. But this was, what a dream come true.
2: AP journalist Michelle Price writing, for once, things were moving fast in the nation's capital. I'm Wayne Cabot, ABC News.
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0: Lou Gramm and Ford are getting ready to wrap up their summer concert series out and about, opening various dates for Lynyrd Skynyrd and I Want to Know What Love Is. Scott Prince and Bono and U2 coming up, too.
1: ABC News, I'm Mike Dabusky. A new round of sanctions on Iran are expected to be announced later today, with President Trump calling the measures economic D-Day for the country. This after a weekend of escalating trade tensions between the U.S. and Canada, with dozens of Canadian goods from cars to whiskey to hockey sticks now facing 50% import tariffs.
2: Bottom line, what this means is that American companies importing any of the products on this list of tariffs that have gone into place, they're going to be paying 50% more. And as we have seen over the past year and a half, often the companies that are paying more, importers paying more, they pass those higher costs down in the form of higher prices to American households.
1: ABC's Elizabeth Schulze. Canada has vowed to impose retaliatory tariffs on American goods in the coming weeks. And Tropical Storm Moke is passing by the southern coast of Hawaii today, with some areas of the Big Island forecast to see up to 15 inches of rain. This is ABC News.
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0: just what I needed. Rick Ocasek and the Cars. Jim and the crew checking in. Got a sign at DHL tonight. Thank you for having a sign. Got the Bengals out of the way and a great one from the Steve Miller Band from the 70s, too.
1: ABC News, I'm Mike Dubusky. Thousands of people getting out of the way of the Hawk Fire in Nevada, already burning through around 15,000 acres. Ricky Williams and his family are among the evacuees.
2: We saw the fire come down the hill, so I gathered up all the family and we took off.
1: The fire so far, 0% contained. President Trump calls this an economic D-Day for Iran. New sanctions are set to be unveiled this afternoon. Iran declaring no oil will flow through the Strait of Hormuz if, quote, the economic war continues. Canada and the U.S. in a fresh economic fight, the White House putting new 50% tariffs in place.
3: The list ranges from Canadian alcohol to building materials. You've got dog leashes in this list, hockey sticks. Huh. It is a pretty carved out list of products that will be affected here. And
1: ABC's Elizabeth Schulze, Canada promising to retaliate. This is ABC News.
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2: Sitka weather.
3: A little wet weather early, but we will dry things out this afternoon through tonight. Chance of showers at least through the early part of the morning, then limited sunshine today, a high this afternoon in the low to mid 60s. Tonight, partly cloudy, low to mid 50s, and a chance of isolated showers on Tuesday, otherwise partly sunny, a high near 65. Wednesday, partly sunny, mid 60s, could see a few showers on low 60s on Thursday. I'm Sitka Media Center meteorologist Sally Russell.
4: ABC News, I'm Mike Dubusky. Thousands of people getting out of the way of the Hawk Fire in Nevada, already burning through around 15,000 acres. Ricky Williams and his family are among the evacuees.
5: We saw the fire come down the hill, so I gathered up all the family and we took off.
4: The fire so far, 0% contained. President Trump calls this an economic D-Day for Iran. New sanctions are set to be unveiled this afternoon. Iran declaring no oil will flow through the Strait of Hormuz if, quote, the economic war continues. Canada and the U.S. in a fresh economic fight, the White House putting new 50% tariffs in place.
6: The list ranges from Canadian alcohol to building materials. You've got dog leashes in this list, hockey sticks. It is a pretty carved out list of products that will be affected here. And
4: ABC's Elizabeth Schulze, Canada promising to retaliate. This is ABC News. Supreme Court Chief Justice John Roberts is allowing President Trump's White House ballroom project to continue construction amid a legal fight over whether the president needs congressional approval for such a project. ABC's Devin Dwyer explains.
7: It's status quo. They are, as President Trump has said, building 24/7 on the East Wing project, notwithstanding this legal battle. But Chief Justice John Roberts by himself, he did not refer this to the full Supreme Court. It was not voted on. There was no decision. He simply issued what's called an administrative stay. It's kind of like a timeout in the legal dispute. And effectively here, that's a win for Trump.
4: The White House ballroom is expected to cost about $400 million. A couple charged with climbing to the top of the spire of the Empire State Building earlier this summer are going to be in court later today. Ivan Kuznetsov and Angelina Nikola are facing a bevy of charges, including burglary, reckless endangerment, and criminal mischief. I'm Mike Dubusky, ABC News.
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0: Hootie and the Blowfish, hold my hand. I'm Mike Scott, seeing the nighttime as always. Got the coffee going, having a blast, love playing a lot of these great, great classic hits, and a whole lot more. We'll lead the way with Pat Benatar. James Taylor had a great one from The Clash on the way next.
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0: should I stay or should I go? That, of course, the question of the night. And I'm certainly hoping you're planning on staying because I've got a whole lot more great music like that coming up. The Clash, of course. Madonna right around the corner and a great one from Kevin Cronin in REO Speedwagon 2.
1: ABC News, I'm Mike Dubusky. Thousands of people getting out of the way of the Hawk Fire in Nevada, already burning through around 15,000 acres. Ricky Williams and his family are among the evacuees.
2: We saw the fire come down the hill, so I gathered up all the family and we took off.
1: The fire so far, 0% contained. President Trump calls this an economic D-Day for Iran. New sanctions are set to be unveiled this afternoon. Iran declaring no oil will flow through the Strait of Hormuz if, quote, the economic war continues. Canada and the U.S. in a fresh economic fight, the White House putting new 50% tariffs in place.
3: The list ranges from Canadian alcohol to building materials. You've got dog leashes in this list, hockey sticks. It is a pretty carved out list of products that will be affected here. And we're
1: ABC's Elizabeth Schulze, Canada promising to retaliate. This is ABC News.
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1: Sitka weather.
2: A little wet weather early, but we will dry things out this afternoon through tonight. Chance of showers at least through the early part of the morning, then limited sunshine today, a high this afternoon in the low to mid 60s. Tonight, partly cloudy, low to mid 50s, and a chance of isolated showers on Tuesday, otherwise partly sunny, a high near 65. Wednesday, partly sunny, mid 60s, could see a few showers on low 60s on Thursday. I'm Sitka Media Center meteorologist Sally Russell.
3: ABC News, I'm Mike Dabusky. New sanctions on Iran due to be unveiled by Treasury Secretary Scott Bessent this afternoon in what President Trump is calling an economic D-Day. Canada and the United States squaring off in a new trade fight. Canada's prime minister promising a dollar-for-dollar response to those 50% tariffs ordered by President Trump. More from ABC's Elizabeth Schulze in Washington.
4: We know that prices, inflation, the economy are a top, if not the top concern for so many voters. A lot of the states that have the biggest trade with Canada, think Michigan, Wisconsin, those are critical states in the midterm election. And those are very well places where you could see now consumers paying higher prices for some of these goods.
3: Tens of thousands of people forced from their homes by the Hawk Fire around Reno, Nevada, and thousands more could be ordered to get out soon, the fire growing to over 15,000 acres. This is ABC News. The U.S. Postal Service is proposing a new change where states would be required to collect and report voter information like names and home addresses attached to a unique barcode on every mail-in ballot distributed. ABC News national correspondent Stephen Portnoy spoke to ABC's Start Here podcast.
5: This particular rule is hung up in the courts. A panel of the Boston-based First Circuit Appeals Court ruled 2-1 in July that the administration couldn't move forward with this particular plan because of the idea that elections are controlled by the states. That ruling said the president's executive order in this regard imposes unprecedented levels of involvement by federal officials in how states administer elections.
3: It's unclear whether the measure will be in a place ahead of the midterm elections. And Oregon authorities have identified Benjamin Charles Parker as the suspect in a quintuple homicide. Those human remains were found when firefighters responded to a call about a burning building in Washington County. I'm Mike Dabusky, ABC News.
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Back to 1977, one of a string of number one songs for this band from the same music soundtrack, Saturday Night Fever, More Than a Woman. Here come the Bee Gees.

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0: Super Freak, Rick James, going to play that for Michelle and the crew working security tonight. Thanks for checking on in here in the studio. 1984 was a big year for the former lead singer of the band The Babies. John Waite had a huge hit with Missing You. We'll hear it together on the other side of these.
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0: Wilson sisters, Ann and Nancy Hart, and alone, Mike Scott. You're not alone. We're together, my friends, with some great classic hits. Whether you're at home, at work, in the car, wherever you happen to be listening, thank you so much for being with me and all of these great tunes. Got a whole lot more right around the corner, and we'll kick things off with Roxette next.
1: ABC News, I'm Mike Dabosky. New sanctions on Iran due to be unveiled by Treasury Secretary Scott Bessent this afternoon in what President Trump is calling an economic D-Day. Canada and the United States squaring off in a new trade fight. Canada's prime minister promising a dollar-for-dollar response to those 50% tariffs ordered by President Trump. More from ABC's Elizabeth Schulze in Washington.
2: We know that prices, inflation, the economy are a top, if not the top concern for so many voters. A lot of the states that have the biggest trade with Canada, think Michigan, Wisconsin, those are critical states in the midterm election. And those are very well places where you could see now consumers paying higher prices for some of these goods.
1: Tens of thousands of people forced from their homes by the Hawk Fire around Reno, Nevada, and thousands more could be ordered to get out soon, the fire growing to over 15,000 acres. This is ABC News.
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2: U.S. Army Corps of Engineers is moving ahead with an accelerated effort to find a long-term solution to flooding from Suicide Basin.
3: If the citizens of Juneau have to endure this threat year after year, it's too much uncertainty for the community. And so that's why we're going for a more permanent solution.
2: About 40 potential contractors attended an industry event on Friday in Juneau, where officials outlined a process aimed at selecting a project by the end of the year. The Corps is asking companies to propose ways to keep Suicide Basin below 1,100 feet and limit flood discharges to 1,000 cubic feet per second. Officials say no particular solution is being favored. Ideas could include a drainage tunnel from the basin. Companies have until September 4th to submit proposals. The Corps plans to invite up to three finalists to make presentations in late September, with a contract award targeted for December 11th. The accelerated process is part of the Trump administration's effort to shorten permitting timelines for infrastructure projects. Officials say safety remains a requirement, and the Army Corps said if a proposed solution isn't safe, it won't be built. The effort follows this year's glacial outburst flood, when the Mendenhall River peaked at 14.7 feet. Temporary measures, including HESCO barriers, pumps, and earthen berm, helped limit damage to the homes, but the risk still remains. Army Corps officials say they're looking for innovative ideas and hope the expedited process can move Juneau closer to a permanent flood control solution. The Alaska Marine Highway System will receive $410 million in long-delayed federal funding. State and federal officials announced this over the weekend. The money comes from the Biden-era bipartisan infrastructure law, which provided federal grants for rural ferry systems nationwide. Senator Lisa Murkowski said the funding had been delayed for months, creating uncertainty about whether Alaska would receive the money at all. More than $33 million will go toward modernizing the Cake Ferry Terminal. Cake officials called the ferry system a lifeline for Southeast communities, providing access to medical care, schools, sports travel, vehicle repairs, and essential supplies. Other projects receiving funding include replacing the Cascade Point Ferry Terminal in Juneau, expanding the Saxman Seaport in Ketchikan, and upgrading the ferry system's customer service operations. Alaska has increasingly relied on federal funding to maintain and operate the marine highway system. Murkowski noted the federal infrastructure law is scheduled to expire at the end of September, which does raise questions about future federal support for the state's ferry system. The University of Alaska Southeast is seeing a significant increase in out-of-state students after eliminating its non-resident tuition rate. UAS officials say the new Alaska Unlocked program has led to a 36% increase in newly enrolled out-of-state students compared with last year. More than 80 students from outside Alaska have enrolled this fall, up from about 60 last year. New students are coming from 28 states, Washington, California, Colorado, Idaho, Minnesota, and Wisconsin among the most common. For some students, the lower tuition made Alaska more affordable than attending college in their home states. UAS Chancellor Aparna Palmer says the increase is encouraging because many UAS graduates remain in Alaska and join the state's workforce. Overall, enrollment is currently about the same as last year, though Palmer says it's too early to know whether the number of Alaska students has changed. The University of Alaska Board of Regents is also considering expanding the in-state tuition rate across the entire university system. A final vote is expected in November. UAS has about 1,800 students across its Juneau, Ketchikan, and Sitka campuses. The U.S. Department of Justice has reportedly issued grand jury subpoenas as part of an investigation into whether Petersburg U.S. Senate candidate Dan J. Sullivan violated federal law. NBC News first reported the investigation on Alaska's primary election day, citing unidentified sources. But as of Friday, Sullivan said he had not received a subpoena. Neither the Alaska Democratic Party, Mary Peltola's campaign, the Alaska Division of Elections, nor a consultant who previously worked with Sullivan said they had received one. The U.S. Attorney's Office in Alaska declined to confirm or deny an investigation, citing Justice Department policy. The investigation reportedly began looking into possible wire fraud or a conspiracy to interfere with Alaska's election process. The Petersburg Sullivan, a Republican and former teacher, is running against incumbent Republican Senator Dan Sullivan, who has repeatedly accused him of being a sham candidate intended to confuse voters. Dan J. Sullivan denies this, saying his goal is to give voters another choice. Despite the controversy, Dan J. Sullivan appears headed for the November general election. He currently sits third in the Senate primary behind Mary Peltola and Senator Dan Sullivan, with a fourth candidate also advancing. You're up to date with News of the North. I'm Grace Dumas.
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1: Sitka weather.
4: A little wet weather early, but we will dry things out this afternoon through tonight. Chance of showers at least through the early part of the morning, then limited sunshine today, a high this afternoon in the low to mid 60s. Tonight, partly cloudy, low to mid 50s, and a chance of isolated showers on Tuesday, otherwise partly sunny, a high near 65. Wednesday, partly sunny, mid 60s, could see a few showers on low 60s on Thursday. I'm Sitka Media Center meteorologist Sally Russell.
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5: And here's your cruise ship report for Monday, August 24th. From 8 a.m. to 5 p.m., it's the Seabourn Encore, with the possibility of 600 passengers. From 9 a.m. to 4 p.m., it's the Silver Moon, with the possibility of 623 passengers. Then from 10 a.m. to 6 p.m., it's the Norwegian Bliss, with the possibility of 4,004 passengers, for a possible grand total of 5,227 passengers. And that's your cruise ship report for Monday, August 24th.
6: ABC News, I'm Mike Dubusky. Economic fights on two fronts for the United States. Later today, the Treasury Secretary is expected to announce new sanctions on Iran in what the president is calling an economic D-Day. And the U.S. and Canada now in the midst of a new trade war. ABC's Rachel Scott.
7: President Trump has now imposed a 50% tariff on $20 billion of Canadian goods. Ontario Premier Doug Ford says President Trump cannot be trusted.
8: President Trump is the type of person that would steal your lunch money the first day. He'd steal the toque off your head the second day, and the third day he'd steal your running shoes.
7: Starting September 8th, Canada will impose a 50% tariff on U.S. goods. Everything from steel and dairy and clothes to plywood, alcohol, and electronics.
6: Tens of thousands of people forced from their homes by the Hawk Fire outside Reno, Nevada. So far, that fire is 0% contained. This is ABC News. An unsung star of Motown has died.
9: A receptionist for Motown did more than take notes. She wrote them.
10: The best things in life are free, but you can give them to the birds and bees. I need
9: that's what I want. Janie Bradford joined Motown in 1958, wrote songs with Berry Gordy, including this one, Money, That's What I Want. 1959 hit for Barrett Strong. Would be one of the Beatles' big hits, too. Her passing announced over the weekend by her family. She died in L.A. at the age of 87. Wayne Cabot, ABC News.
6: In just a few weeks, New York City will mark 25 years since the 9/11 attacks. It comes as the medical examiner's office and the NYPD have identified a 9/11 victim using genetic genealogy, combining DNA testing with family trees. Officials say the newly identified victim is an adult female. Mike Dubusky, ABC News.
11: 2 hours ago, Kyle arrived at the bar.
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102.3 KIFW. It's Tori in the morning. Happy Monday, my friend. Well, I hope you had a fantastic weekend. Hope your coffee tastes delicious this morning. We have Jazz Week underway. We're going to talk a little more about that. Also, if you're like me and you're a runner, oh my gosh, whenever you're training for something big, well, I'm going to say that this boyfriend has really stepped it up a notch. So guys, this is the bar. We're going to talk about it next.

0: KIFW, it's Tori in the morning. Well, I tell you, as a runner, I always appreciate my support system, right? Either if someone runs with me or cheers me at the finish line, whatever it is, I appreciate it. Brings me snacks. That's my favorite. But there's a boyfriend in Missouri who has taken it up a notch. And so there's this wonderful gal. Her name is Crystal, and she lives in Missouri, and she's a runner, but she's a new-ish runner. She's been training really hard for a half marathon. I so get that. And she's been begging her boyfriend, who's not much of a runner, to do it with her. And he kept saying, no, no, no, no, no. So for months, she'd been training. Well, he was secretly training for the half marathon. So as she got closer to the race day, she's like, I'm really, really nervous. I really wish you were doing this with me. And he's like, oh, I'm really sorry. But morning of race day, he walks into their room. He has the bib number on and his running shoes, and he's ready to go. It surprised her. Isn't that awesome? I just love that. Guys, that's the bar right there.
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0: KIFW, it's Tori in the morning. Oh man, Jazz Week started yesterday. How awesome is that? Well, I hope you take advantage of this. If jazz is your thing and music is your thing, so many of us love it. And maybe you're looking to kind of hone your performance skills. Boy, there are master classes with the pros. There's so many great things that you can listen and enjoy. You can take classes. You can go to sitkajazzweek.org and check it out and have fun.
1: ABC News, I'm Mike Dabusky. New sanctions on Iran, what President Trump is calling an economic D-Day, are expected to be unveiled today. Iran, for its part, threatening to cut off oil through the Strait of Hormuz. Canada says it will retaliate dollar for dollar for the new 50% tariffs put in place on billions in Canadian imports by President Trump. Thousands are still without power in parts of Indiana nearly 2 weeks after storms hit. ABC's Alex Perez is in Gary.
2: Getting all of this debris cleaned up is also very important. Many residents have joined a class action lawsuit accusing the utility company of not doing enough to prepare for those violent storms. The utility company says they are working around the clock to get everybody back on, and they anticipate that could be by some point tomorrow.
1: More than 40,000 people have been forced from their homes by the fast-moving Hawk fire outside Reno. It's now burned through more than 15,000 acres. This is ABC News.
3: New Game Plus with Oxy makes your laundry smell incredible and fights stubborn smells, like the ones your dog Biscuit brought into your freshly made bed last night. But you wash that all away with Game, and now you're drifting asleep to the scent and sound of waves. Ah, nope. 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
8: Good morning. Courtesy of the National Weather Service at NOAA, here's a look at those marine forecasts for the outside waters. The synopsis first, low pressure and an associated frontal system will reach Dixon Entrance by midday today. In its wake, winds will shift and gradually weaken as we get into tomorrow. The forecasts are in place out to 15 nautical miles. Dixon Entrance to Cape Decision, southerlies to 15 knots to get things started today. The winds will go light, seas to 4 feet. Light winds tonight, seas to 4. And tomorrow, northeast winds to 10 knots and seas to 4 feet. Cape Decision to Cape Edgecombe, light winds coming southeast to 10 knots this afternoon, seas to 4. Winds will be light overnight, seas to 4, and northwest winds to 10 knots and seas to 4 for tomorrow. Cape Edgecombe to Cape Spencer, light winds coming northeast to 10 knots this morning and then going southeast for the afternoon, seas to 4 feet. Winds will be light with seas to 4 feet for both tonight and tomorrow. Cape Spencer to Cape Fairweather, light winds coming easterly to 10 knots today, seas to 4 feet. For tonight and for tomorrow, light winds with seas to 4 feet. Cape Fairweather to Icy Cape, northwest winds to 10 knots going southeast for the afternoon, seas to 5. For tonight and for tomorrow, easterlies at 10 knots, seas to 3 tonight, seas to 4 feet for tomorrow. And Icy Cape to Cape Suckling, light winds and seas to 4 feet today, easterlies to 10 tonight with seas to 4. And tomorrow, southeast winds to 10 knots and seas to 4 feet. Those are your forecasts courtesy of the National Weather Service. 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I'm Kelly Perez.
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2: The U.S. Army Corps of Engineers is moving ahead with an accelerated effort to find a long-term solution to flooding from Suicide Basin.
3: If the citizens of Juneau have to endure this threat year after year, it's too much uncertainty for the community. And so that's why we're going for a more permanent solution.
2: About 40 potential contractors attended an industry event on Friday in Juneau, where officials outlined a process aimed at selecting a project by the end of the year. The Corps is asking companies to propose ways to keep Suicide Basin below 1,100 feet and limit flood discharges to 1,000 cubic feet per second. Officials say no particular solution is being favored. Ideas could include a drainage tunnel from the basin. Companies have until September 4th to submit proposals. The Corps plans to invite up to three finalists to make presentations in late September, with a contract award targeted for December 11th. The accelerated process is part of the Trump administration's effort to shorten permitting timelines for infrastructure projects. Officials say safety remains a requirement, and the Army Corps said if a proposed solution isn't safe, it won't be built. The effort follows this year's glacial outburst flood, when the Mendenhall River peaked at 14.7 feet. Temporary measures, including HESCO barriers, pumps, and earthen berm, helped limit damage to the homes, but the risk still remains. Army Corps officials say they're looking for innovative ideas and hope the expedited process can move Juneau closer to a permanent flood control solution. The Alaska Marine Highway System will receive $410 million in long-delayed federal funding. State and federal officials announced this over the weekend. The money comes from the Biden-era bipartisan infrastructure law, which provided federal grants for rural ferry systems nationwide. Senator Lisa Murkowski said the funding had been delayed for months, creating uncertainty about whether Alaska would receive the money at all. More than $33 million will go toward modernizing the Cake Ferry Terminal. Cake officials called the ferry system a lifeline for Southeast communities, providing access to medical care, schools, sports travel, vehicle repairs, and essential supplies. Other projects receiving funding include replacing the Cascade Point Ferry Terminal in Juneau, expanding the Saxman Seaport in Ketchikan, and upgrading the ferry system's customer service operations. Alaska has increasingly relied on federal funding to maintain and operate the marine highway system. Murkowski noted the federal infrastructure law is scheduled to expire at the end of September, which does raise questions about future federal support for the state's ferry system. The University of Alaska Southeast is seeing a significant increase in out-of-state students after eliminating its non-resident tuition rate. UAS officials say the new Alaska Unlocked program has led to a 36% increase in newly enrolled out-of-state students compared with last year. More than 80 students from outside Alaska have enrolled this fall, up from about 60 last year. New students are coming from 28 states, Washington, California, Colorado, Idaho, Minnesota, and Wisconsin among the most common. For some students, the lower tuition made Alaska more affordable than attending college in their home states. UAS Chancellor Aparna Palmer says the increase is encouraging because many UAS graduates remain in Alaska and join the state's workforce. Overall, enrollment is currently about the same as last year, though Palmer says it's too early to know whether the number of Alaska students has changed. The University of Alaska Board of Regents is also considering expanding the in-state tuition rate across the entire university system. A final vote is expected in November. UAS has about 1,800 students across its Juneau, Ketchikan, and Sitka campuses. The U.S. Department of Justice has reportedly issued grand jury subpoenas as part of an investigation into whether Petersburg U.S. Senate candidate Dan J. Sullivan violated federal law. NBC News first reported the investigation on Alaska's primary election day, citing unidentified sources. But as of Friday, Sullivan said he had not received a subpoena. Neither the Alaska Democratic Party, Mary Peltola's campaign, the Alaska Division of Elections, nor a consultant who previously worked with Sullivan said they had received one. The U.S. Attorney's Office in Alaska declined to confirm or deny an investigation, citing Justice Department policy. The investigation reportedly began looking into possible wire fraud or a conspiracy to interfere with Alaska's election process. The Petersburg Sullivan, a Republican and former teacher, is running against incumbent Republican Senator Dan Sullivan, who has repeatedly accused him of being a sham candidate intended to confuse voters. Dan J. Sullivan denies this, saying his goal is to give voters another choice. Despite the controversy, Dan J. Sullivan appears headed for the November general election. He currently sits third in the Senate primary behind Mary Peltola and Senator Dan Sullivan, with a fourth candidate also advancing. You're up to date with News of the North. I'm Grace Dumas.
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1: Sitka weather.
4: A little wet weather early, but we will dry things out this afternoon through tonight. Chance of showers at least through the early part of the morning, then limited sunshine today, a high this afternoon in the low to mid 60s. Tonight, partly cloudy, low to mid 50s, and a chance of isolated showers on Tuesday, otherwise partly sunny, a high near 65. Wednesday, partly sunny, mid 60s, could see a few showers on low 60s on Thursday. I'm Sitka Media Center meteorologist Sally Russell.
5: And here's your cruise ship report for Monday, August 24th. From 8 a.m. to 5 p.m., it's the Seabourn Encore, with the possibility of 600 passengers. From 9 a.m. to 4 p.m., it's the Silver Moon, with the possibility of 623 passengers. Then from 10 a.m. to 6 p.m., it's the Norwegian Bliss, with the possibility of 4,004 passengers, for a possible grand total of 5,227 passengers. And that's your cruise ship report for Monday, August 24th.
6: ABC News, I'm Mike Dubusky. New sanctions on Iran, what President Trump is calling an economic D-Day, are expected to be unveiled today. Iran, for its part, threatening to cut off oil through the Strait of Hormuz. Canada says it will retaliate dollar for dollar for the new 50% tariffs put in place on billions in Canadian imports by President Trump. Thousands are still without power in parts of Indiana nearly 2 weeks after storms hit. ABC's Alex Perez is in Gary.
7: Getting all of this debris cleaned up is also very important. Many residents have joined a class action lawsuit accusing the utility company of not doing enough to prepare for those violent storms. The utility company says they are working around the clock to get everybody back on, and they anticipate that could be by some point tomorrow.
6: More than 40,000 people have been forced from their homes by the fast-moving Hawk fire outside Reno. It's now burned through more than 15,000 acres. This is ABC News. Leslie Vogel, the mother of Hayden Panettiere, is breaking her silence. Before her death, Panettiere described a tense relationship with her mom. ABC's Allison Kosick has more.
8: Hayden Panettiere's estranged mother speaking with Good Morning America.
9: I want Hayden to be remembered for the talented, you know, beautiful, outgoing, intelligent woman she really was. But I also want people to understand that it is my belief that she was suffering.
8: The actress suffered cardiac arrest last week.
6: Several prominent trials resuming today in Massachusetts. The prosecution of Lindsay Clancy is calling several more expert witnesses. She's the woman who admitted to killing her three children in 2023. Her lawyers have been making an insanity defense. And it's week two of the Meta trial, which accuses the social media giant of designing intentionally addictive features. Mike Dubusky, ABC News.
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102.3 KIFW. It's Tori in the morning. Well, if you watched some TV over the weekend, I did as well. I need to talk to you about a show and a show that I am so excited that is coming back next month.

0: 102.3 KIFW. It's Tori in the morning. Okay, let's talk about TV. I am caught up with Married at First Sight Seattle. One of my best friends and I talked on the phone, and we talked about how we're feeling about everything, because that's what you do, you know. And they're just about to make their final decisions, yes or no, stay together or not. And I sadly only see one couple making it, and I'm not giving anything away, just my opinion, Cameron and Michelle. The rest of them, I just don't see it. We'll see how it goes. I like the drama. Lioness, speaking of drama, this new season, I feel like it might be the best season yet. It is so intense and so good. And I don't want to give away too much in case you're not caught up with everything. But they are kind of going back and forth in time. So you really need to pay attention. But wow, it's intense. And I watched it right before I went to bed. Probably shouldn't have done that. And if you're a fan of Mobland, like I am, season 2 is coming back September 18th. I can't wait. That's a Friday night plans. Done. And that's going to be on Paramount, by the way.
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5: 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She took him on again to protect our gun rights, earning Mary an A rating from the NRA. And when Joe Biden's Interior Secretary started shutting Alaska development down, Mary helped push through the largest oil project in our state in decades. In the Senate, she'll crack down on the corruption that's raising our costs and be the independent fighter we need. With Mary Peltola, it's always Alaska first.
6: I'm Mary Peltola. I'm running for U.S. Senate, and I approve this message.
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0: One of my favorite things to do is shop in our local markets. It's Tori in the Morning, KIFW. I was with a girlfriend, and we decided to do a little shopping, bop around town, and grab a bite to eat and catch up. But if you've never been to the Made in Sitka markets, that is something so cool to do. That's tomorrow, Tuesday, and Wednesday. Do that. I mean, that's what summer is all about. 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
1: ABC News, I'm Mike Dubusky. 15,000 acres. That's how big the Hawk Fire in Nevada now is. And now...
2: officials saying the Hawk Fire may have been purposely set. An investigation is underway. Flames burning close to the city's densely populated foothills. Neighborhoods left looking apocalyptic. Buildings reduced to rubble.
3: Tons and tons of children.
2: Families filling up shelters. One little girl still wearing her cheerleading uniform.
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1: ABC's Melissa Adon. President Trump on social media this morning announcing a new round of tariffs on Canadian cars and steel set to take effect January 1st. It comes amid an escalating trade war between the two countries, with Canada now vowing to retaliate after the U.S. imposed 50% tariffs this weekend. And new sanctions are coming towards Iran later this afternoon. This is ABC News.
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warm voices, familiar names, and a station that lives where you live. 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

0: KIFW, it's Tori in the morning. Well, last week we learned that every state has a favorite soda, and according to this survey, Dr. Pepper is Alaska's favorite, whether you are with that or not, the majority. Well, I just learned there's also a favorite sandwich in each state. So, you know, I had to look up Alaska, and it says Monte Cristo is the favorite of Alaska. Would you agree with that? I got to say, it's for me a toss between, I love a tuna sandwich. Oh, put a few sprouts on there, a little purple onion. Oh, sourdough. So good. I also do love a turkey with avocado. So it's a toss up for me. Monte Cristo, you know, it's probably not one of my faves, but I may just not be amongst the majority.
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2: The U.S. Army Corps of Engineers is moving ahead with an accelerated effort to find a long-term solution to flooding from Suicide Basin.
3: If the citizens of Juneau have to endure this threat year after year, it's too much uncertainty for the community. And so that's why we're going for a more permanent solution.
2: About 40 potential contractors attended an industry event on Friday in Juneau, where officials outlined a process aimed at selecting a project by the end of the year. The Corps is asking companies to propose ways to keep Suicide Basin below 1,100 feet and limit flood discharges to 1,000 cubic feet per second. Officials say no particular solution is being favored. Ideas could include a drainage tunnel from the basin. Companies have until September 4th to submit proposals. The Corps plans to invite up to three finalists to make presentations in late September, with a contract award targeted for December 11th. The accelerated process is part of the Trump administration's effort to shorten permitting timelines for infrastructure projects. Officials say safety remains a requirement, and the Army Corps said if a proposed solution isn't safe, it won't be built. The effort follows this year's glacial outburst flood, when the Mendenhall River peaked at 14.7 feet. Temporary measures, including HESCO barriers, pumps, and earthen berm, helped limit damage to the homes, but the risk still remains. Army Corps officials say they're looking for innovative ideas and hope the expedited process can move Juneau closer to a permanent flood control solution. The Alaska Marine Highway System will receive $410 million in long-delayed federal funding. State and federal officials announced this over the weekend. The money comes from the Biden-era bipartisan infrastructure law, which provided federal grants for rural ferry systems nationwide. Senator Lisa Murkowski said the funding had been delayed for months, creating uncertainty about whether Alaska would receive the money at all. More than $33 million will go toward modernizing the Cake Ferry Terminal. Cake officials called the ferry system a lifeline for Southeast communities, providing access to medical care, schools, sports travel, vehicle repairs, and essential supplies. Other projects receiving funding include replacing the Cascade Point Ferry Terminal in Juneau, expanding the Saxman Seaport in Ketchikan, and upgrading the ferry system's customer service operations. Alaska has increasingly relied on federal funding to maintain and operate the marine highway system. Murkowski noted the federal infrastructure law is scheduled to expire at the end of September, which does raise questions about future federal support for the state's ferry system. The University of Alaska Southeast is seeing a significant increase in out-of-state students after eliminating its non-resident tuition rate. UAS officials say the new Alaska Unlocked program has led to a 36% increase in newly enrolled out-of-state students compared with last year. More than 80 students from outside Alaska have enrolled this fall, up from about 60 last year. New students are coming from 28 states, Washington, California, Colorado, Idaho, Minnesota, and Wisconsin, among the most common. For some students, the lower tuition made Alaska more affordable than attending college in their home states. UAS Chancellor Aparna Palmer says the increase is encouraging because many UAS graduates remain in Alaska and join the state's workforce. Overall, enrollment is currently about the same as last year, though Palmer says it's too early to know whether the number of Alaska students has changed. The University of Alaska Board of Regents is also considering expanding the in-state tuition rate across the entire university system. A final vote is expected in November. UAS has about 1,800 students across its Juneau, Ketchikan, and Sitka campuses. The U.S. Department of Justice has reportedly issued grand jury subpoenas as part of an investigation into whether Petersburg U.S. Senate candidate Dan J. Sullivan violated federal law. NBC News first reported the investigation on Alaska's primary election day, citing unidentified sources. But as of Friday, Sullivan said he had not received a subpoena. Neither the Alaska Democratic Party, Mary Peltola's campaign, the Alaska Division of Elections, nor a consultant who previously worked with Sullivan said they had received one. The U.S. Attorney's Office in Alaska declined to confirm or deny an investigation, citing Justice Department policy. The investigation reportedly began looking into possible wire fraud or a conspiracy to interfere with Alaska's election process. The Petersburg Sullivan, a Republican and former teacher, is running against incumbent Republican Senator Dan Sullivan, who has repeatedly accused him of being a sham candidate intended to confuse voters. Dan J. Sullivan denies this, saying his goal is to give voters another choice. Despite the controversy, Dan J. Sullivan appears headed for the November general election. He currently sits third in the Senate primary behind Mary Peltola and Senator Dan Sullivan, with a fourth candidate also advancing. You're up to date with News of the North. I'm Grace Dumas.
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1: Sitka weather.
4: A little wet weather early, but we will dry things out this afternoon through tonight. Chance of showers at least through the early part of the morning, then limited sunshine today. A high this afternoon in the low to mid 60s. Tonight, partly cloudy, low to mid 50s, and a chance of isolated showers on Tuesday. Otherwise, partly sunny, a high near 65. Wednesday, partly sunny, mid 60s. Could see a few showers on low 60s on Thursday. I'm Sitka Media Center meteorologist Sally Russell.
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5: And here's your cruise ship report for Monday, August 24th. From 8 a.m. to 5 p.m., it's the Seabourn Encore, with the possibility of 600 passengers. From 9 a.m. to 4 p.m., it's the Silver Moon, with the possibility of 623 passengers. Then from 10 a.m. to 6 p.m., it's the Norwegian Bliss, with the possibility of 4,004 passengers, for a possible grand total of 5,227 passengers. And that's your cruise ship report for Monday, August 24th.
6: ABC News, I'm Mike Dubusky. 15,000 acres, that's how big the Hawk Fire in Nevada now is. And now,
7: officials saying the Hawk Fire may have been purposely set. An investigation is underway. Flames burning close to the city's densely populated foothills. Neighborhoods left looking apocalyptic. Buildings reduced to rubble.
8: Tons and tons of children.
7: Families filling up shelters. One little girl still wearing her cheerleading uniform.
9: Fire sweeping over our head, and so we're like, we gotta get out of here.
7: Jason Davis telling us how he made it out.
6: ABC's Melissa Adon. President Trump on social media this morning announcing a new round of tariffs on Canadian cars and steel set to take effect January 1st. It comes amid an escalating trade war between the two countries, with Canada now vowing to retaliate after the U.S. imposed 50% tariffs this weekend. And new sanctions are coming towards Iran later this afternoon. This is ABC News. The White House ballroom project was going to be put on hold, but now construction is back underway after an order from Supreme Court Chief Justice John Roberts.
10: This was, to be clear, a temporary brief stay of this lower court order that would have halted construction effective Friday afternoon. So, yes, it's status quo. They are, as President Trump has said, building 24/7 on the East Wing project, 250 workers around the clock racing to get this thing done.
6: ABC's Devin Dwyer, that stay isn't a final decision. Courts are still deciding whether the $400 million project needs congressional approval. The surface area of the sea is at its highest temperature ever, according to a new analysis from the Copernicus Climate Change Service. The organization finding the daily average global sea surface temperature hit 69.98 degrees Fahrenheit this weekend, the highest value on record. I'm Mike Dubusky, ABC News.
11: 2 hours ago, Kyle arrived at the bar.
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102.3 KIFW. It's Tori in the Morning. Culture Club makes me want to get up and dance. So Meta, the big AI company, they're under this huge lawsuit. Is this going to be the end of the like button? Oh, no. Let's talk about it next.

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0: KIFW. It's Tori in the morning. Boy, this is a big deal in our social media. The giant AI company Meta, you know, powered by Mark Zuckerberg. Well, they're in a lawsuit. I mean, this is a $1.4 trillion lawsuit. Yeah, and basically, it's coming down to they're saying that Meta knew that they were possibly hazardous to children's health. And so that's what it's mainly about. And that, you know, our kids are being harmed by all of the likes and all the scrolling. Well, and that's the thing is now they're coming up with, if they do lose this lawsuit, well, this may be the death of the infinite scroll and autoplay, no algorithms, and no more like buttons. They say that's the big deal. The kids are always looking for all the likes. No more like button. I like liking things.
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4: Mary Peltola was a do-nothing congresswoman. She missed 20% of her votes and failed to pass a single bill into law. When her lower 48 Liberal Party bosses demanded that she oppose her own bill on expanding Alaska oil production, Mary Peltola cut and ran on our energy workers. She sold Alaska out. Here's Congressman Pete Stauber from Minnesota with the real story on Mary Peltola.
5: I served with Mary Peltola. 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I had to carry the bill across the finish line. Mary Peltola sided with DC liberals instead of Alaska.
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0: KIFW. It's Tori in the morning. Oh man, Jazz Week started yesterday. How awesome is that? Well, I hope you take advantage of this. If jazz is your thing and music is your thing, so many of us love it. And maybe you're looking to kind of hone your performance skills. Boy, there are master classes with the pros. There's so many great things that you can listen and enjoy. You can take classes. You can go to sitkajazzweek.org and check it out and have fun.
1: ABC News, I'm Mike Dubosky. President Trump now threatening Canada with even more tariffs on top of the dozens of goods that were hit with 50% tariffs this weekend. It comes as the administration says new sanctions on Iran are coming later today, with Iranian officials saying they're going to crack down on oil shipments if those new measures go through.
2: There has been a U.S. naval blockade in place for some time now, stopping these shadow tankers from being able to get in and out of Iranian ports and trade Iranian oil. But Iran still does manage to trade a lot of oil overland and through other means. And so what the Treasury and the White House wants to do is to penalize countries that buy this oil. That is China, India, Turkey primarily, and also go after what are called the teapot refineries in China, where they refine some of this crude oil.
1: ABC's James Longman. And officials in Nevada now say they believe the Hawk fire was human caused. This is ABC News.
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7: Good morning. Courtesy of the National Weather Service at NOAA, here's a look at those marine forecasts for the outside waters. The synopsis first, low pressure and an associated frontal system will reach Dixon Entrance by midday today. In its wake, winds will shift and gradually weaken as we get into tomorrow. The forecasts are in place out to 15 nautical miles. Dixon Entrance to Cape Decision, southerlies to 15 knots to get things started today. The winds will go light, seas to 4 feet. Light winds tonight, seas to 4. And tomorrow, northeast winds to 10 knots and seas to 4 feet. Cape Decision to Cape Edgecombe, light winds coming southeast to 10 knots this afternoon, seas to 4. Winds will be light overnight, seas to 4, and northwest winds to 10 knots and seas to 4 for tomorrow. Cape Edgecombe to Cape Spencer, light winds coming northeast to 10 knots this morning and then going southeast for the afternoon, seas to 4 feet. Winds will be light with seas to 4 feet for both tonight and tomorrow. Cape Spencer to Cape Fairweather, light winds coming easterly to 10 knots today, seas to 4 feet. For tonight and for tomorrow, light winds with seas to 4 feet. Cape Fairweather to Icy Cape, northwest winds to 10 knots going southeast for the afternoon, seas to 5. For tonight and for tomorrow, easterlies at 10 knots, seas to 3 tonight, seas to 4 feet for tomorrow. And Icy Cape to Cape Suckling, light winds and seas to 4 feet today, easterlies to 10 tonight with seas to 4. And tomorrow, southeast winds to 10 knots and seas to 4 feet. Those are your forecasts courtesy of the National Weather Service. 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I'm Kelly Perez.
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KIFW, it's Tori in the morning. Well, if you are anything like me, you love your coffee. I mean, you and I, we get up early in the morning, start our day. I think about it when I go to bed at night. That's how addicted I am. But apparently, the experts, baristas, are telling us that there are possibly some mistakes we're making with our coffee that we brew at home. And so let's make sure we're doing okay here. So the number one is buying more coffee that you can brew in a month, because it will go bad and freshness matters. Now, that's something to think about. I did just stock up a little bit. So, okay, I'm going to keep that in mind. Here's one. Using water straight from the tap for your coffee maker. I mean, I don't want to use all my bottled water. That's expensive. But they say brewing with filtered water instead will make your coffee taste that much better. I might just do a little taste test and see. Washing your coffee maker too often. Just in case there's a small residue of

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2: The U.S. Army Corps of Engineers is moving ahead with an accelerated effort to find a long-term solution to flooding from Suicide Basin.
3: If the citizens of Juneau have to endure this threat year after year, it's too much uncertainty for the community. And so that's why we're going for a more permanent solution.
2: About 40 potential contractors attended an industry event on Friday in Juneau, where officials outlined a process aimed at selecting a project by the end of the year. The Corps is asking companies to propose ways to keep Suicide Basin below 1,100 feet and limit flood discharges to 1,000 cubic feet per second. Officials say no particular solution is being favored. Ideas could include a drainage tunnel from the basin. Companies have until September 4th to submit proposals. The Corps plans to invite up to three finalists to make presentations in late September, with a contract award targeted for December 11th. The accelerated process is part of the Trump administration's effort to shorten permitting timelines for infrastructure projects. Officials say safety remains a requirement, and the Army Corps said if a proposed solution isn't safe, it won't be built. The effort follows this year's glacial outburst flood, when the Mendenhall River peaked at 14.7 feet. Temporary measures, including HESCO barriers, pumps, and earthen berm, helped limit damage to the homes, but the risk still remains. Army Corps officials say they're looking for innovative ideas and hope the expedited process can move Juneau closer to a permanent flood control solution. The Alaska Marine Highway System will receive $410 million in long-delayed federal funding. State and federal officials announced this over the weekend. The money comes from the Biden-era bipartisan infrastructure law, which provided federal grants for rural ferry systems nationwide. Senator Lisa Murkowski said the funding had been delayed for months, creating uncertainty about whether Alaska would receive the money at all. More than $33 million will go toward modernizing the Cake Ferry Terminal. Cake officials called the ferry system a lifeline for Southeast communities, providing access to medical care, schools, sports travel, vehicle repairs, and essential supplies. Other projects receiving funding include replacing the Cascade Point Ferry Terminal in Juneau, expanding the Saxman Seaport in Ketchikan, and upgrading the ferry system's customer service operations. Alaska has increasingly relied on federal funding to maintain and operate the marine highway system. Murkowski noted the federal infrastructure law is scheduled to expire at the end of September, which does raise questions about future federal support for the state's ferry system. The University of Alaska Southeast is seeing a significant increase in out-of-state students after eliminating its non-resident tuition rate. UAS officials say the new Alaska Unlocked program has led to a 36% increase in newly enrolled out-of-state students compared with last year. More than 80 students from outside Alaska have enrolled this fall, up from about 60 last year. New students are coming from 28 states, Washington, California, Colorado, Idaho, Minnesota, and Wisconsin among the most common. For some students, the lower tuition made Alaska more affordable than attending college in their home states. UAS Chancellor Aparna Palmer says the increase is encouraging because many UAS graduates remain in Alaska and join the state's workforce. Overall, enrollment is currently about the same as last year, though Palmer says it's too early to know whether the number of Alaska students has changed. The University of Alaska Board of Regents is also considering expanding the in-state tuition rate across the entire university system. A final vote is expected in November. UAS has about 1,800 students across its Juneau, Ketchikan, and Sitka campuses. The U.S. Department of Justice has reportedly issued grand jury subpoenas as part of an investigation into whether Petersburg U.S. Senate candidate Dan J. Sullivan violated federal law. NBC News first reported the investigation on Alaska's primary election day, citing unidentified sources. But as of Friday, Sullivan said he had not received a subpoena. Neither the Alaska Democratic Party, Mary Peltola's campaign, the Alaska Division of Elections, nor a consultant who previously worked with Sullivan said they had received one. The U.S. Attorney's Office in Alaska declined to confirm or deny an investigation, citing Justice Department policy. The investigation reportedly began looking into possible wire fraud or a conspiracy to interfere with Alaska's election process. The Petersburg Sullivan, a Republican and former teacher, is running against incumbent Republican Senator Dan Sullivan, who has repeatedly accused him of being a sham candidate intended to confuse voters. Dan J. Sullivan denies this, saying his goal is to give voters another choice. Despite the controversy, Dan J. Sullivan appears headed for the November general election. He currently sits third in the Senate primary behind Mary Peltola and Senator Dan Sullivan, with a fourth candidate also advancing. We are up to date with News of the North. I'm Grace Dumas.
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1: Sitka weather.
4: A little wet weather early, but we will dry things out this afternoon through tonight. Chance of showers at least through the early part of the morning, then limited sunshine today, a high this afternoon in the low to mid 60s. Tonight, partly cloudy, low to mid 50s, and a chance of isolated showers on Tuesday, otherwise partly sunny, a high near 65. Wednesday, partly sunny, mid 60s, could see a few showers on low 60s on Thursday. I'm Sitka Media Center meteorologist Sally Russell.
5: And here's your cruise ship report for Monday, August 24th. From 8 a.m. to 5 p.m., it's the Seabourn Encore, with the possibility of 600 passengers. From 9 a.m. to 4 p.m., it's the Silver Moon, with the possibility of 623 passengers. Then from 10 a.m. to 6 p.m., it's the Norwegian Bliss, with the possibility of 4,004 passengers, for a possible grand total of 5,227 passengers. And that's your cruise ship report for Monday, August 24th.
6: ABC News, I'm Mike Dubosky. President Trump now threatening Canada with even more tariffs on top of the dozens of goods that were hit with 50% tariffs this weekend. It comes as the administration says new sanctions on Iran are coming later today, with Iranian officials saying they're going to crack down on oil shipments if those new measures go through.
7: There has been a U.S. naval blockade in place for some time now, stopping these shadow tankers from being able to get in and out of Iranian ports and trade Iranian oil. But Iran still does manage to trade a lot of oil overland and through other means. And so what the Treasury and the White House wants to do is to penalize countries that buy this oil, that is China, India, Turkey primarily, and also go after what are called the teapot refineries in China, where they refine some of this crude oil.
6: ABC's James Longman. And officials in Nevada now say they believe the Hawk fire was human caused. This is ABC News. A French tourist is dead after his car got stuck in Death Valley. ABC's Wayne Cabot has details.
8: No other vehicles around. He and his companion abandoned their car, walked across the salt flats, temperatures of 116. About a mile in, the 68-year-old couldn't go anymore. So his friend continued until flagging down a motorist who called 911. But by the time that the California Highway Patrol helicopter located the man Monday, it was too late. He had died. Death Valley's Park Service telling travelers to stay on paved roads during this extreme heat. Wayne Cabot, ABC News.
6: Settlement discussions called off today in the case attempting to block Paramount from merging with Warner Brothers. California Attorney General Rob Bonta saying Paramount acted in bad faith by leaking details of a meeting that was held on Friday. And the prosecution is set to continue its rebuttal today in the Lindsay Clancy trial. She's the Massachusetts mom accused of strangling her three children in 2023. Mike Dubosky, ABC News.
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Fleetwood Mac, KIFW. It's Tori in the morning. Well, I'll tell you, if you're in a relationship, there are some mistakes or things that may be happening in your relationship. And we talked with relationship psychologists. So we want to make sure that you have all the information for a successful relationship. That's next.

0: It's Tori in the Morning, KIFW. Well, we all want our relationships to be successful, right? Well, psychologists are letting us know there are four communication habits that can be very strong predictors of ending a relationship. And I want to share that with you because we want our relationships to be successful. The number one of these four is criticism. You know, someone attacks their partner's character instead of maybe the actual issue. The other is contempt, eye rolling, sarcasm, mocking. We've all done it. Defensiveness. You know, the person always making excuses or shifting the blame. Defensiveness. And then stonewalling, that emotional withdrawal. Some people, you know, do the cold shoulder and shut down, cut them out. Well, now you know. These are the things I know we can all work on in our relationships.
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0: One of my favorite things to do is shop in our local markets. It's Tori in the morning, KIFW. I was with a girlfriend and we decided to do a little shopping, bop around town and grab a bite to eat and catch up. But if you've never been to the Made in Sitka markets, that is something so cool to do. That's tomorrow, Tuesday, and Wednesday. Do that. I mean, that's what summer is all about. Madeinsitkamarkets.com.
1: ABC News, I'm Michelle Franzen. The U.S. and Canada on the verge of a trade war. Canada vowing to retaliate with tariffs on U.S. goods starting in September. That after the 50% U.S. tariffs on Canadian goods kicked in Saturday. Now President Trump says those tariffs will double starting in January. ABC's Karen Hua says that's creating cracks within his own party.
2: Trump's trade policies appear to be rattling Republicans just 10 weeks before the midterm elections. Maine Senator Susan Collins, breaking with Trump on the tariffs, is not expected to appear with Vice President J.D. Vance when he visits Maine today. And at least eight Republican senators from farm states are now publicly opposing Trump's plan to lower tariffs on imported beef.
1: The Trump administration says it is economic D-Day for Iran, threatening additional steep sanctions against Iran if they don't reopen the Strait of Hormuz. Fire crews in Nevada racing to get a handle on the Hawk Fire that erupted over the weekend northwest of Reno, the fast-moving blaze triggering evacuations. This is ABC News.
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0: 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Oh yeah, Monday. Let's start a new week. Today's quote, you don't have to have the whole plan. You just have to know the next step.
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0: U.S. Army Corps of Engineers is moving ahead with an accelerated effort to find a long-term solution to flooding from Suicide Basin.
1: If the citizens of Juneau have to endure this threat year after year, it's too much uncertainty for the community. And so that's why we're going for a more permanent solution.
0: About 40 potential contractors attended an industry event on Friday in Juneau, where officials outlined a process aimed at selecting a project by the end of the year. The Corps is asking companies to propose ways to keep Suicide Basin below 1,100 feet and limit flood discharges to 1,000 cubic feet per second. Officials say no particular solution is being favored. Ideas could include a drainage tunnel from the basin. Companies have until September 4th to submit proposals. The Corps plans to invite up to 3 finalists to make presentations in late September, with a contract award targeted for December 11th. The accelerated process is part of the Trump administration's effort to shorten permitting timelines for infrastructure projects. Officials say safety remains a requirement, and the Army Corps said if a proposed solution isn't safe, it won't be built. The effort follows this year's glacial outburst flood, when the Mendenhall River peaked at 14.7 feet. Temporary measures, including HESCO barriers, pumps, and earthen berm, helped limit damage to the homes, but the risk still remains. Army Corps officials say they're looking for innovative ideas and hope the expedited process can move Juneau closer to a permanent flood control solution. The Alaska Marine Highway System will receive $410 million in long-delayed federal funding. State and federal officials announced this over the weekend. The money comes from the Biden-era bipartisan infrastructure law, which provided federal grants for rural ferry systems nationwide. Senator Lisa Murkowski said the funding had been delayed for months, creating uncertainty about whether Alaska would receive the money at all. More than $33 million will go toward modernizing the Cake Ferry Terminal. Cake officials called the ferry system a lifeline for Southeast communities, providing access to medical care, schools, sports travel, vehicle repairs, and essential supplies. Other projects receiving funding include replacing the Cascade Point Ferry Terminal in Juneau, expanding the Saxman Seaport in Ketchikan, and upgrading the ferry system's customer service operations. Alaska has increasingly relied on federal funding to maintain and operate the marine highway system. Murkowski noted the federal infrastructure law is scheduled to expire at the end of September, which does raise questions about future federal support for the state's ferry system. The University of Alaska Southeast is seeing a significant increase in out-of-state students after eliminating its non-resident tuition rate. UAS officials say the new Alaska Unlocked program has led to a 36% increase in newly enrolled out-of-state students compared with last year. More than 80 students from outside Alaska have enrolled this fall, up from about 60 last year. New students are coming from 28 states, Washington, California, Colorado, Idaho, Minnesota, and Wisconsin among the most common. For some students, the lower tuition made Alaska more affordable than attending college in their home states. UAS Chancellor Aparna Palmer says the increase is encouraging because many UAS graduates remain in Alaska and join the state's workforce. Overall, enrollment is currently about the same as last year, though Palmer says it's too early to know whether the number of Alaska students has changed. The University of Alaska Board of Regents is also considering expanding the in-state tuition rate across the entire university system. A final vote is expected in November. UAS has about 1,800 students across its Juneau, Ketchikan, and Sitka campuses. The U.S. Department of Justice has reportedly issued grand jury subpoenas as part of an investigation into whether Petersburg U.S. Senate candidate Dan J. Sullivan violated federal law. NBC News first reported the investigation on Alaska's primary election day, citing unidentified sources. But as of Friday, Sullivan said he had not received a subpoena. Neither the Alaska Democratic Party, Mary Peltola's campaign, the Alaska Division of Elections, nor a consultant who previously worked with Sullivan said they had received one. The U.S. Attorney's Office in Alaska declined to confirm or deny an investigation, citing Justice Department policy. The investigation reportedly began looking into possible wire fraud or a conspiracy to interfere with Alaska's election process. The Petersburg Sullivan, a Republican and former teacher, is running against incumbent Republican Senator Dan Sullivan, who has repeatedly accused him of being a sham candidate intended to confuse voters. Dan J. Sullivan denies this, saying his goal is to give voters another choice. Despite the controversy, Dan J. Sullivan appears headed for the November general election. He currently sits third in the Senate primary behind Mary Peltola and Senator Dan Sullivan, with a fourth candidate also advancing. You're up to date with News of the North. I'm Grace Dumas.
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3: Sitka weather.
4: A little wet weather early, but we will dry things out this afternoon through tonight. Chance of showers at least through the early part of the morning, then limited sunshine today. A high this afternoon in the low to mid 60s. Tonight, partly cloudy, low to mid 50s, and a chance of isolated showers on Tuesday. Otherwise, partly sunny, a high near 65. Wednesday, partly sunny, mid 60s. Could see a few showers on low 60s on Thursday. I'm Sitka Media Center meteorologist Sally Russell.
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5: And here's your cruise ship report for Monday, August 24th. From 8 a.m. to 5 p.m., it's the Seabourn Encore, with the possibility of 600 passengers. From 9 a.m. to 4 p.m., it's the Silver Moon, with the possibility of 623 passengers. Then from 10 a.m. to 6 p.m., it's the Norwegian Bliss, with the possibility of 4,004 passengers, for a possible grand total of 5,227 passengers. And that's your cruise ship report for Monday, August 24th.
6: ABC News, I'm Michelle Franzen. The U.S. and Canada on the verge of a trade war. Canada vowing to retaliate with tariffs on U.S. goods starting in September. That after the 50% U.S. tariffs on Canadian goods kicked in Saturday. Now President Trump says those tariffs will double starting in January. ABC's Karen Hua says that's creating cracks within his own party.
7: Trump's trade policies appear to be rattling Republicans just 10 weeks before the midterm elections. Maine Senator Susan Collins, breaking with Trump on the tariffs, is not expected to appear with Vice President J.D. Vance when he visits Maine today. And at least 8 Republican senators from farm states are now publicly opposing Trump's plan to lower tariffs on imported beef.
6: The Trump administration says it is economic D-Day for Iran, threatening additional steep sanctions against Iran if they don't reopen the Strait of Hormuz. Fire crews in Nevada racing to get a handle on the Hawk Fire that erupted over the weekend northwest of Reno. The fast-moving blaze triggering evacuations. This is ABC News. Nearly 25 years after 9/11, a victim of the World Trade Center attack has been identified using genetic genealogy.
8: The newly identified victim is an adult woman. Her family has chosen to stay private. She's one of nearly 1,100 victims who have never been formally identified. The medical examiner's office has vowed all along never to give up, trying to identify as many of them as possible.
6: ABC's Rena Roy. Officials say 47 more victim profiles are good candidates for being identified using the same technology. In Texas, disasters from extreme flooding 2 years in a row eliciting vastly different responses from the public.
9: After the disaster of 2025, the deaths of more than 130 people, including dozens of children.
10: We received significant donations very early on.
9: In this year's flood, says Austin Dixon of the Community Foundation of the Texas Hill Country, the number of casualties has been mercifully low.
6: ABC's Jim Ryan, Michelle Franzen, ABC News.
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102.3 KIFW. It's Tori in the morning. Happy Monday, my friend. Well, I hope you had a fantastic weekend. Hope your coffee tastes delicious this morning. We have Jazz Week underway. We're going to talk a little more about that. Also, if you're like me and you're a runner, oh my gosh, whenever you're training for something big, well, I'm going to say that this boyfriend has really stepped it up a notch. So guys, this is the bar. We're going to talk about it next.

Warm voices, familiar names, and a station that lives where you live. The news you need, the music you love. 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

0: KIFW, it's Tori in the morning. Well, I tell you, as a runner, I always appreciate my support system, right? Either if someone runs with me or cheers me at the finish line, whatever it is, I appreciate it. Brings me snacks. That's my favorite. But there's a boyfriend in Missouri who has taken it up a notch. And so there's this wonderful gal. Her name is Crystal, and she lives in Missouri, and she's a runner, but she's a new-ish runner. She's been training really hard for a half marathon. I so get that. And she's been begging her boyfriend, who's not much of a runner, to do it with her. And he kept saying, no, no, no, no, no. So for months, she'd been training. Well, he was secretly training for the half marathon. So as she got closer to the race day, she's like, I'm really, really nervous. I really wish you were doing this with me. And he's like, oh, I'm really sorry. But morning of race day, he walks into their room. He has the bib number on and his running shoes, and he's ready to go. It surprised her. Isn't that awesome? I just love that. Guys, that's the bar right there.
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0: KIFW. It's Tori in the morning. Oh man, Jazz Week started yesterday. How awesome is that? Well, I hope you take advantage of this. If jazz is your thing and music is your thing, so many of us love it. And maybe you're looking to kind of hone your performance skills. Boy, there are master classes with the pros. There's so many great things that you can listen and enjoy. You can take classes. You can go to sitkajazzweek.org and check it out and have fun.
1: ABC News, I'm Michelle Franzen. The U.S. announcing it's prepared to slap countries with sanctions if it does business with Iran. U.S. Treasury Scott Bessent says there is no gray area in this conflict.
2: Let there be no ambiguity as to the position of the United States. An economic engagement of any kind with this murderous regime will expose those responsible to the full reach of American power.
1: Secretary Bessent, though, did not give a deadline for sanctions to start. The U.S. and Canada locked in a back and forth on tariffs. Canada now says it will put tariffs on American goods starting in September after the U.S. imposed 50% hikes on a variety of Canadian imports. Outside Reno, fire crews are on the front lines of a fast-moving blaze. The Hawk Fire in Nevada has scorched 15,000 acres in a matter of days. Communities in Gary, Indiana are still waiting for power to be restored nearly 2 weeks after severe storms. The utility company estimates all power could be back on within the next day. This is ABC News.
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0: KIFW, it's Tori in the morning. Well, last week we learned that every state has a favorite soda, and according to this survey, Dr. Pepper is Alaska's favorite, whether you are with that or not, the majority. Well, I just learned there's also a favorite sandwich in each state, so you know I had to look up Alaska, and it says Monte Cristo is the favorite of Alaska. Would you agree with that? I got to say, it's for me a toss between, I love a tuna sandwich. Oh, put a few sprouts on there, a little purple onion. Oh, sourdough. So good. I also do love a turkey with avocado. So it's a toss up for me. Monte Cristo, you know, it's probably not one of my faves, but I may just not be amongst the majority.
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2: The U.S. Army Corps of Engineers is moving ahead with an accelerated effort to find a long-term solution to flooding from Suicide Basin.
3: If the citizens of Juneau have to endure this threat year after year, it's too much uncertainty for the community. And so that's why we're going for a more permanent solution.
2: About 40 potential contractors attended an industry event on Friday in Juneau, where officials outlined a process aimed at selecting a project by the end of the year. The Corps is asking companies to propose ways to keep Suicide Basin below 1,100 feet and limit flood discharges to 1,000 cubic feet per second. Officials say no particular solution is being favored. Ideas could include a drainage tunnel from the basin. Companies have until September 4th to submit proposals. The Corps plans to invite up to three finalists to make presentations in late September, with a contract award targeted for December 11th. The accelerated process is part of the Trump administration's effort to shorten permitting timelines for infrastructure projects. Officials say safety remains a requirement, and the Army Corps said if a proposed solution isn't safe, it won't be built. The effort follows this year's glacial outburst flood, when the Mendenhall River peaked at 14.7 feet. Temporary measures, including HESCO barriers, pumps, and earthen berm, helped limit damage to the homes, but the risk still remains.

0: Army Corps officials say they're looking for innovative ideas and hope the expedited process can move Juneau closer to a permanent flood control solution. The Alaska Marine Highway System will receive $410 million in long-delayed federal funding. State and federal officials announced this over the weekend. The money comes from the Biden-era bipartisan infrastructure law, which provided federal grants for rural ferry systems nationwide. Senator Lisa Murkowski said the funding had been delayed for months, creating uncertainty about whether Alaska would receive the money at all. More than $33 million will go toward modernizing the Cake Ferry Terminal. Cake officials called the ferry system a lifeline for Southeast communities, providing access to medical care, schools, sports travel, vehicle repairs, and essential supplies. Other projects receiving funding include replacing the Cascade Point Ferry Terminal in Juneau, expanding the Saxman Seaport in Ketchikan, and upgrading the ferry system's customer service operations. Alaska has increasingly relied on federal funding to maintain and operate the marine highway system. Murkowski noted the federal infrastructure law is scheduled to expire at the end of September, which does raise questions about future federal support for the state's ferry system. The University of Alaska Southeast is seeing a significant increase in out-of-state students after eliminating its non-resident tuition rate. UAS officials say the new Alaska Unlocked program has led to a 36% increase in newly enrolled out-of-state students compared with last year. More than 80 students from outside Alaska have enrolled this fall, up from about 60 last year. New students are coming from 28 states, Washington, California, Colorado, Idaho, Minnesota, and Wisconsin among the most common. For some students, the lower tuition made Alaska more affordable than attending college in their home states. UAS Chancellor Aparna Palmer says the increase is encouraging because many UAS graduates remain in Alaska and join the state's workforce. Overall, enrollment is currently about the same as last year, though Palmer says it's too early to know whether the number of Alaska students has changed. The University of Alaska Board of Regents is also considering expanding the in-state tuition rate across the entire university system. A final vote is expected in November. UAS has about 1,800 students across its Juneau, Ketchikan, and Sitka campuses. The U.S. Department of Justice has reportedly issued grand jury subpoenas as part of an investigation into whether Petersburg U.S. Senate candidate Dan J. Sullivan violated federal law. NBC News first reported the investigation on Alaska's primary election day, citing unidentified sources. But as of Friday, Sullivan said he had not received a subpoena. Neither the Alaska Democratic Party, Mary Peltola's campaign, the Alaska Division of Elections, nor a consultant who previously worked with Sullivan said they had received one. The U.S. Attorney's Office in Alaska declined to confirm or deny an investigation, citing Justice Department policy. The investigation reportedly began looking into possible wire fraud or a conspiracy to interfere with Alaska's election process. The Petersburg Sullivan, a Republican and former teacher, is running against incumbent Republican Senator Dan Sullivan, who has repeatedly accused him of being a sham candidate intended to confuse voters. Dan J. Sullivan denies this, saying his goal is to give voters another choice. Despite the controversy, Dan J. Sullivan appears headed for the November general election. He currently sits third in the Senate primary behind Mary Peltola and Senator Dan Sullivan, with a fourth candidate also advancing. You're up to date with News of the North. I'm Grace Dumas.
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2: Sitka weather.
3: A little wet weather early, but we will dry things out this afternoon through tonight. Chance of showers at least through the early part of the morning, then limited sunshine today, a high this afternoon in the low to mid 60s. Tonight, partly cloudy, low to mid 50s, and a chance of isolated showers on Tuesday, otherwise partly sunny, a high near 65. Wednesday, partly sunny, mid 60s, could see a few showers on low 60s on Thursday. I'm Sitka Media Center meteorologist Sally Russell.
4: And here's your cruise ship report for Monday, August 24th. From 8 a.m. to 5 p.m., it's the Seabourn Encore, with the possibility of 600 passengers. From 9 a.m. to 4 p.m., it's the Silver Moon, with the possibility of 623 passengers. Then from 10 a.m. to 6 p.m., it's the Norwegian Bliss, with the possibility of 4,004 passengers, for a possible grand total of 5,227 passengers. And that's your cruise ship report for Monday, August 24th.
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5: 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We must restrict the sale and purchase of firearms. Licensed gun dealers and other business owners are welcome to purchase advertising on Problem Corner. 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
6: Good morning, Sitka. Welcome to Problem Corner. Today's Monday, August 24th, 2026, and it's the kickoff day for the Jazz Week that's going on the Fine Arts Campus. So hopefully everybody's paying attention to those schedules of the free events all around town. Looks like Highliner will have Jazz Espresso on Wednesday the 26th, and I'll go over more of that schedule later in the hour. Something new from the city, they want to let us know that the electric department is responding or has been responding to a power outage affecting Pomdoroshny Island. Line crews working on repairs and they need to isolate the system to replace a transformer. The repair work will require a power outage affecting Pomdoroshny Island and Whale Island through approximately 5 p.m. today. And the city appreciates your patience and understanding while crews work to address the issue and restore the service. And for additional information, you can, of course, reach out to the electric department at 747-4000. And what a jam-packed weekend everything was. There was so much going on. It was a farmer's market weekend. There was the bike rodeo. There was, of course, Summerfest. And then there was the EDN concert. Does that sound right? EDM. And I forget what was all going on yesterday because that was a break day for me. But we have Melinda McAdams from Sitka School of Dance here, and she brought another guest too.
7: Yes, I'm actually here with the Arts Council, and we have an AmeriCorps this year. And so this is Ella Rubstek, who's here with us this year, helping us with all our projects.
8: Hi, everyone. I'm Ella Rubstek. I'm the new AmeriCorps.
6: And you're here from where?
8: I am originally from Cleveland, Ohio, where I was born and raised. Well, actually a little suburb right outside called Rocky River. And then I just graduated in May, and I went to college right outside of Philadelphia at a small school called Bryn Mawr.
6: And you, before I forget, you also mentioned off-air you spent some time abroad.
8: Yes, my junior year, I had the opportunity to study abroad at University of Edinburgh in Scotland. So I spent a semester there, which was beautiful. I loved it. The campus is great, and I actually have a lot of family over there. My grandma's from Scotland, so spent a lot of time with, you know, my great aunt, my cousins, everybody. It was just, really nice. And then
6: what were you studying?
8: I studied classical and Near Eastern archaeology and history of art. Those were my majors. So when I went to Scotland, I was able to take an archaeology course and an art history course. It was actually the only school from Bryn Mawr that allowed me to do both of those majors. So part of the reason I went to Scotland, and I really enjoyed it. They've got like an incredible curriculum there.
6: We have a local student doing the ISEP program through our university who's headed to Ireland soon, like this week, for a year abroad for her, I think it's her sophomore college year. And I was not aware of that program at all. And until it just because I'm friends with her family that I found out she was getting to do that. And overall, you know, the exchange student year for a college year, that's not something I was familiar at all till recently. Is it something you got a lot out of it? You would obviously recommend.
8: Yeah, I actually, what happened for me was my program was not run through a traditional study abroad program. I applied directly to University of Edinburgh as a semester abroad student, but I really enjoyed that because then I went and I lived with University of Edinburgh students. You know, I am now technically considered an alumni of University of Edinburgh, all of my classes were with actual university students. And so I really enjoyed that. I know I have a lot of friends who did more of a traditional study abroad program where you go and you're living with other study abroad students and your classes are with those students, and they loved it. And I think, you know, both programs have their pros and their cons, but I really liked how immersed in the university culture I was by going directly there.
6: And then you came back and finished your degree, and your degree was then in archaeology?
8: In archaeology and art history. I was a double major, yeah.
6: Awesome. And what inspired you to do AmeriCorps?
8: So the summer after my sophomore year of college, I had an internship at the International Women's Air and Space Museum, which is in Cleveland. It's housed in an airport there. I was doing a collections internship, and our museum director had actually started her career with AmeriCorps. She had done AmeriCorps for National History Day in Ohio. And yeah, she had just talked a lot of times about how she felt like AmeriCorps was an incredible experience for her, and how she was still so close with everybody she'd done AmeriCorps with, how they'd all gone on really, really different paths, but, you know, had started with AmeriCorps in the history world. And they all just felt like it gave them such an incredible skill set to go on and do really anything. You know, a couple of people, she brought some of her AmeriCorps friends in, and a couple of them were, you know, museum directors now. One woman was working, planning events for a pharmaceutical company. So really they went off and did a broad variety of things. And while I was in a couple of my internships, I got the opportunity to work more community facing with museums. So, you know, helping with children's camps and things like that. And I just really enjoyed all of that. And I knew that after college, I wanted to do something working in the arts with a kind of close-knit community. And I felt like AmeriCorps was going to be a good bet to kind of, you know, see what positions were available, service opportunities, and what places kind of had the arts-facing community organizing aspect that I was really wanting. And you can, you know, filter things on the AmeriCorps application portal. So I filtered for the arts, and I don't even think I filtered states. I think I kind of decided I would go anywhere. And yeah, the Sitka position came up, and I was really interested in it and working in, you know, a small, close-knit community with the arts and community programming.
6: And now you're living in the dorms at Sweetland Hall. Mm-hmm. And, well, we'll take this call. Thanks for calling. You're on the air. Hello. All right. Try back. Sometimes it's like that. I have been told recently that the hang-up calls are usually the high school shop kids, the high school kids, because there are some classes where you have access to a phone. Apparently, they're really, really strict about cell phones this year. So the caller ID wasn't something I recognized at all. But hopefully, if it was just regular caller, you'll call back. So you're living at Sweetland Hall, you're all set, and are you living with other AmeriCorps volunteers?
8: Yeah, we actually all live together on a hall. All of the new coming in AmeriCorps are all living together on a hall. There are, I think, about 6 AmeriCorps who are coming back for a second year. None of them are living at Sweetland. I think they've all figured out their own housing. But
6: I didn't even know that was an option.
8: Yeah, so AmeriCorps lets you do 2 terms. I believe you can serve them either consecutively or split them up however you would like. But yeah, if anybody's interested in AmeriCorps, you can do 2 terms. It can be, I'm pretty sure, at the same site. It can be, you know, 2 different places if you want to experience kind of 2 different roles.
6: And so you're here with the Arts Council. So what is your day-to-day?
8: So I'm basically just going to be helping out on all of the different programs that the Arts Council has going on.
7: So we have already set her up with the Art Walks organizer. She's working on wearable art. We have the Holiday Craft Fair coming up in November. So she's just on the ground, and you say, can anybody call this person? And Ella says, I'll do it. So
8: yep.
7: she just has jumped in with both feet and is really getting going. She's only been here a short time, and we're already having our first event on Friday. So she's, you know, plunged in with both feet.
6: So what's going on Friday?
7: So we are starting with a launch party for wearable art. We've never done it before. It's an idea of just getting people together to get excited about the show. Maybe they want to be a designer. Maybe they want to volunteer. So we're going to meet at Highliner after hours on Friday from 7 until 9. We'll provide snacks and there will be beverages for sale. And we'll have some designers on mannequins so that people can see what things look like. We have some, Ella's working on some projects with Emmy Fish where they'll be learning how to deal with different media like cardboard or plastic. So we'll have signups for workshops. We have an idea corner where we're just looking for inspiration from the public.
6: I really want somebody to do a piece using the election coverage mailers. Because you could easily collect them at the post office from the bin.
7: Mm-hmm.
6: Or maybe have a box out that we all just put them in the bin. And
7: instead of our individual garbage cans.
6: Right. So many. And
7: well, that's a great idea. So, yeah, when Ella and I are at the events, we'll put that one up on the board. People can brainstorm different ideas. Maybe, like you have a great idea, but you don't really want to execute it yourself. We can hook you up with someone who would be excited to do that. That would be great.
6: Yeah, in my business and family life, we've own two project houses that are very unusual. With unusual remodeling projects, we stumbled into zinc countertops at a time when copper countertops became really big, but the price of copper went through the roof. So we did do zinc and built-in bunks and turning closets into hidden bunks. And my kids have a Narnia room, essentially a Narnia bunk room. We took off the and it was all really wildly accidentally repurposed. Like, we had a cabinet that Lori Adams gave us. It was this big, heavy, solid wood, Mexican-ish looking TV armoire, old school deep TV armoire. We took the back of it off so that when you went, and we happened to have a couple of fur coats from a thrift store, and we put the fur coats in the front of the cabinet, so you had to walk through the front coats and then you went through part of a closet and then a repurposed ladder from a bunk bed from the previous project into and then you could climb up the ladder to a little mini loft, sleeping loft with lights. I've been really into weirdly repurposing furniture for a long time in funny ways. If the table's too big for the space, cut it in half and mount it to the wall. You only need two legs and all kinds of things like that. But I took one of those fur coats later, and I used it to recover a caneback chair that I got down the street. It was originally, I think, owned by either Patty Hudson or Kathy Goddard. And I have this cane back, fur-armed and fur-seated chair now. But I can't quite translate my ideas into wearable art yet. And usually in my house, I come up with the idea and my guys execute the idea.
7: You could do the same thing if you're free on Friday night. Come talk to people and see who wants to work with you to help you take your idea into something someone can wear.
6: Because wearable art is just that. It's a fashion show of repurposed things.
7: Yeah.
6: Thanks for calling. You're on the air.
9: Hi there. This is Sarissa from Alaska Heels.
6: Hi.
9: Just wanting to announce for Sunday at 7 p.m. at the Unitarian Hall, we're going to be completing our personal growth series with a create your vision board activity. So I'm looking for magazines, for people to cut up. I have art supplies and, like cardstock paper and whatnot. But looking for magazines, I'll be playing my instruments, singing bowls and all of that during this activity.
10: so folks can create a collage of, you know, ideas that, you know, like hopes and dreams, as well as, you know, their values, things they hold dear, fun images of nature, whatever they want to feature.
11: Perfect. So Unitarian Hall, Sunday, 7 p.m.
10: That's right.
11: And
10: a Create Your Vision Board event.
11: There's usually a selection of magazines on the free side of the White Elephant. But I'll give your phone number in case somebody has a stack of them that they want to get to you, and that's 907-201-9656.
10: Lovely. Thanks so much.
11: Thanks. Have a great day.
10: Bye, AJ. Bye-bye.
11: Well, Ella, okay, so Friday, Wearable Arts brainstorming session at the Highliner.
8: Yes, and we'll also have there, we're going to be having, like we said, the design idea board. We are making sweatshirts for the Wearable Art show, so you can pre-order some sweatshirts while you're there if you'd like. We're also going to be selling tickets for the Wearable Art show. There is going to be a matinee show and a nighttime show, and there are both regular and VIP tickets for both. The show will be on February 6th. So yeah, if you'd like to hear more about tickets for the show, what's the difference between the VIP and the regular, please come. We'll tell you all about it. We're also going to, like we said, be having our signups for our workshops. There are going to be three different workshops. Help Emmy Fish, who has done wearable art a few different times.
7: Forever. Yeah.
8: Forever will be helping us. And yeah, she is great, incredibly talented. We're going to be doing a mask making workshop, one that's focusing on cardboard, and one that's entitled Bits for Fits, which is, you know, all about taking found objects, things that you might normally consider trash, and looking at how you can really turn that into a beautiful piece of worn art. So, yeah, anybody can come and sign up for these workshops. We are still finalizing dates and locations, but most likely going to be at Centennial Hall.
11: I'm kind of wondering if you end up having some extra time, if I can recruit you to help out here, too. You've got a great voice, and I really appreciate your energy to be so new to Sitka, and it seems like you're already part of the community. This is great.
8: Thank you.
7: Yeah, from the first time we interviewed her, it was really obvious that she was ready to jump in and be a part of the community. It's been great.
11: And so will you be helping with the grind?
8: I am.
11: As well?
8: I am going to be helping with the grind, so the October, November, and December grinds, I am kind of just going to be shadowing, figuring out how everything works. But for the January grind, I'm actually going to be producing it.
11: Awesome.
8: I am still working on what the theme will be. I have some ideas, but I am open to any suggestions to what the people want for a grind theme, you know? And yeah, so
11: Beatles.
8: Beatles grind.
7: We did that recently.
11: Oh, okay.
7: Yeah.
11: No repeats.
7: Maybe give it a little space.
8: Give it a year or two.
11: So if somebody's wanting to put things on their calendar to look forward to for the winter, because it is feeling like summer is over just about. October is Motown grind. November is Maritime grind. November is Fall Art Walk. I just want to throw that in there because I'm looking at a schedule. And December is just December grind.
7: The country grind.
11: Oh, it is country,
7: yeah,
11: not winter.
7: We've decided it's
11: okay.
7: Country.
11: And January is to be announced. Mm-hmm. February is fiddle grind. And then they finish off with the March original artist grind. And that's a tradition.
7: Yeah.
11: Right?
7: Yeah.
11: And for somebody who doesn't know what the grind is, it's a non-political, family-friendly variety show, talent show. It's only $5, and Jeff Budd always likes to remind folks that according to Ray Troll, that's the new free, and you're still encouraged to bring a homemade dessert. There is a dessert contest. You don't get that $5 back. Things have changed a little, but still a great deal and a great time. And if your dessert gets, there's an intermission where folks share dessert, and there's coffee and tea, and if your dessert gets chosen, then there's a couple prizes for the best desserts.
7: Yeah, gift cards usually to the bookstore or the cellar.
11: Yeah. And most of those grinds happen at the community house downtown next to the Pioneer Home, the Nakahiti House. The Maritime Grind does happen at Centennial Hall, and then the final performance of the original artist grind happens at the PAC.
7: Yes.
11: Yeah. So lots of different ways to participate and be a part of Sitka, whether you just got here like Ella or you've been here forever. I actually occasionally meet people who've been living here for years and years and they don't even know about the grind, or they hear it and it doesn't resonate. It's a great thing to put in your calendar. I encourage teenagers, I know this, is like if you pay attention to community calendars, whether it's ours or KCAWS or through the chamber, having one thing that's scheduled can really make a difference in inspiring you to do that much more. And it's like Summerfest this weekend. I promoted it all week for a couple weeks, and yet there were people in my small circle who didn't know until day of that Summerfest was happening. And I'm looking forward to seeing that that event grow every year, the same way I've watched the grind grow every year. It's a neat part of the small town life.
7: Yeah, it's great. We now sell out every monthly grind. So when the tickets go on sale, you want to get them early at the bookstore. Shea has them there for $5.
11: So Ella, what do you think of Sitka?
8: I am loving it so far. I know I got here on the sunny days. I really love the rain. I've been enjoying just going out and walking in the rain. There is honestly nowhere more beautiful. You could just like take a breath, go outside and look around. Yeah. It's really been incredible. I am from somewhere that is not at all mountainous. I am from, like, you know, like I said, Cleveland, so I grew up right on Lake Erie, so I've grown up around the water, but it's very, very flat, lots of farmland. Where I was in Pennsylvania, also quite flat, you know, very suburban, so yeah.
11: Small manicured trees and manicured lawns.
8: Yes, an incredibly manicured college campus. Beautiful. Very, very beautiful. But yeah, very, very manicured. That's a good word for it.
11: Do you have a bucket list for the year?
8: I do. I want to learn how to fish. I have gone fishing, in my memory, I think once. I was very young. I don't know if that's a real memory or not. I remember there being a worm and a fish hook. That is it. That is the whole memory. Yeah, I definitely want to learn how to kind of like actually fish. And I don't know. Oh, by the end of my year, I would like to, next summer, hopefully, hike Mount Edgecombe. A group actually from AmeriCorps just went yesterday. I did not feel skilled enough at hiking yet to attempt that. But I'm making that one of my goals. I'd like to go next year. And yeah, I kind of just like to, even on like when I go on trips and stuff, I kind of like to go somewhere and maybe have one or two things that I want to do. And then as I'm there, I kind of like for my list to form.
11: Sure.
8: You know, kind of just by experiencing a place. Yeah, my previous, what I'd wanted to do right when I got here was I'd really wanted to see the Orthodox Church in town and see all of the art and the icons in it. And so I already did that. I already saw the Russian Bishop House. I'm very into history, so I saw those things.
11: Have you made it to the Historical Society Museum yet?
8: No, I have to go. That actually is on my list.
11: Good stuff. I'm glad you made it. We're going to take a little break and swap out, and we'll be right back with more Problem Corner. We're doing all of our regular Problem Corner stuff as well, items to buy, sell, or trade, or other announcements, and you can give us a call at 747-6626. You can also send text messages to the Facebook page Sitka AJ, and if you missed all or part of the show or want to recommend it, the recording will be on your favorite podcast forum tonight or tomorrow. I'll be right back.
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6: Welcome back to Problem Corner. We're going right to a call. Thanks for holding. You're on the air.
14: Yeah, hi. I'd like to say happy birthday to my son, Norman Paul.
6: All right. Happy birthday, Norman.
14: Yeah, and I'd like to sing to him, too, if he's listening.
6: Okay.
14: Happy birthday to you. Happy birthday to you. Happy birthday, dear Norman. I love you, Norman. Have a good day.
6: Oh, that was really sweet.
14: Yeah, it's my first child.
6: Aww.
14: No matter how old they are, they're still a baby.
6: Right? He made you a mom. That's great.
14: Yeah, okay. You have a good one.
6: You too. Take care. And now...
15: and now I am here. My name is Kincaid Parsons. I just walked in, taken over.
6: You made her a mom. Yes.
15: That's true. On the topic of moms, yes, I'm the first reason why you're a mom. You do have two reasons, but I was the first, so I get that honor. So we're here to talk about a little bit of Sitka Studio of Dance stuff. Is that right?
7: That's right.
15: Oh my goodness.
7: Yeah. So Kincaid and I run the studio together, and we start classes today.
15: At four.
7: I'm yes, so excited.
15: We spent all last week and this weekend prepping for that because there was a lot of stuff to get ready, and we're mostly ready for today. I think
7: we're really ready. Kincaid repainted a lot of things. We had some floor repair. We're feeling pretty spiffy. We're ready to go.
15: A little bit of a makeover for some of the inside portions of the studio. So that was very exciting. And I think it's going to be good. We're excited to have students back in dance.
6: You look spiffy today. You're color coordinated, all in uniform.
15: Oh, yes. No, I will admit, I did just run over here from the Alaska Raptor Center. Shout out Raptor Center. So this is my lunch break, actually, and I've come here to talk about dance. So, yeah, once I'm done with Raptor Center, I'll be going over to teach back-to-back this week. It'll be fun. It's going to be a lot of fun.
6: So tell us what the lineup is for scheduling for dance classes.
7: So we teach a lot of different styles to a lot of different ages. We teach ballet, jazz, hip-hop, lyrical, modern, tap. We have toddler classes where little kids come with their parents or caregivers. We have a baby-wearing class where you actually wear your baby on your chest and do line dancing, and we do point-end variations.
6: Wow. I didn't know about the baby-wearing class. We'll take this call. Thanks for calling. You're on the air.
16: Yes, hello. I was calling up for my cousin, Norman Paul. Today's his birthday. I just wanted to say happy birthday from Mikey over in Juneau.
6: Oh, perfect.
16: I hope he has a good day.
6: I hope he's listening. You're his second birthday. His mom called too. Your auntie called.
16: that might have been my mom.
6: Oh, your mom. Okay.
16: Yeah.
6: Yeah, I mixed it up in my head. I do that with relative connections. So sorry. But I'm glad you called in. Thanks for calling in from Juneau. That's awesome.
16: Happy birthday, Norman.
6: Happy birthday, Norman. Have a good week, sir.
16: All right. You too. Thank you.
6: I did say brother, and I translated in my head to nephew.
15: Yeah, no. If you can't lay it out all, the family tree thing, it's real real confusing. But big shout out to Norman today. That's very exciting. Double birthday celebration on Problem Corner. But yeah, so Nancy does teach that baby wearing class. The baby wearing class is a lot of fun. If there's anybody in town who knows anybody or anybody who has a newborn, I think it's 6 weeks.
7: Six weeks,
15: and the doctor clears you to be able to do all that physical activity, and it's just a lot of fun. You get the little strap, and you gotta have the baby against your chest, and you get to dance around. It's super simple. It's for beginners, and
7: it's mostly line dancing, so it's not intimidating.
15: No, it's a lot of fun. So definitely recommend that for anyone with a newborn.
7: We also have a class that's pretty special that is for 4-year-olds up to kindergartens that meets after work. So we actually have a class that you can come after work and have your kid come and dance before dinner. So that's pretty nice.
11: Thanks for calling. You're on the air.
17: I'd like to wish my nephew Norman Paul a happy birthday, calling from Pinola, North Carolina.
11: Wow. And I'm sorry, how do you know Norman? What relative?
17: It's my nephew.
11: Your nephew.
17: It's my nephew. It's awesome. My oldest nephew.
11: So we've got a local call for him and a Juno call from his brother and now the aunt from North Carolina?
17: Yes.
11: All right.
17: Yes.
11: Well, thanks so much.
17: All righty. Thank you.
11: Happy birthday, okay, Norman.
17: Thank you.
11: Take care.
15: Wow. Norman's a popular guy.
7: I know. I want to meet Norman.
15: I want to meet Norman Collin right now. If you're listening, Norman Collin. No, that's incredible. North Carolina. That's they timed it right. They had to do some math time zone wise to get that call in. So big shout out to Aunt from North Carolina.
11: One of the Howard brothers used to call from Florida on a regular basis just to catch up with everybody and say hello, and he would give his new phone number on the air. And I got in a little bit of hot water because at some point somebody thought it was just my friend calling in all the time, but I barely know the guy.
15: You were the vessel.
11: Yeah.
15: You were the
11: just
15: vessel.
11: The messenger.
15: Oh my gosh, that's awesome.
11: Yeah. Okay, dance classes.
15: Yes.
7: Yeah, so the last thing we haven't talked about is the adaptive dance classes. Allison Winger is a new teacher in the school district, and she has a lot of experience with special ed. So we're doing dance class for kids with cognitive and physical needs.
15: Yeah, we were doing that over the summer. It was awesome. Allison is very good, very good teacher. So we're excited to have that. I think that's once a month. And yeah, there was a pretty consistent group of people that were coming to that over the summer classes. So yeah, that's really exciting.
11: And there is a boys only class still, right?
15: Yes, there is a boys only class. We have adapted it a little bit. It is now a ballet class specifically. So I think we have 5 or 6 boys that are going to take ballet from me, which is very exciting.
11: I'll take this. Thanks for calling. You're on the air.
18: Yeah, good morning. Hey, I am calling from Ocklawaha, Florida, to wish my nephew Norman Paul a very, very happy birthday. And like to say, I miss my whole family there up in Sitka.
11: Well, thanks so much for calling.
15: Yeah, come visit.
18: Right. Have a good day.
11: You too. Take care.
18: All right, bye.
11: Next little break. We'll be right back.
19: ABC News, I'm Michelle Franzen. The U.S. says it's warning a widening its secondary sanctions for countries and financial institutions that continue to do business with Iran. Treasury Secretary Scott Bessent warning that there's no gray area left in this conflict.
20: We know who they are. They know who they are. So when the hammer of U.S. Treasury actions falls upon them, they will have no one to blame but themselves.
19: A trade war brewing within the U.S. and Canada. Canada says it will implement its own tariffs on U.S. goods. That after the Trump administration's 50% hike on some Canadian goods went into effect Saturday. Fire crews in Nevada are battling an out-of-control wildfire northwest of Reno. The Hawk Fire erupted over the weekend and has triggered thousands of evacuations, that blaze scorching 15,000 acres so far. And extreme heat in California's Death Valley National Park is blamed for the death of a French tourist who set out to walk after car troubles, temperatures reaching 116. This is ABC News.
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11: Welcome back to Problem Corner. We're talking dance today.
15: We sure are. We have gone over some of the classes that we have. If you are interested in joining our classes, registration is still open. We take students basically throughout the entire year, but of course the beginning of the year is the best time to join. So go ahead and email us at sitkastudiofdance@gmail.com if you are interested in that. We do have an event coming up called Sitkins Can Dance, and this is an event open to the community. So it's like So You Think You Can Dance, but for Sitka, and anyone ages 10 and up can sign up for this. It's just you come with your own choreography, your own moves, your own song. You can pick your costume and just show off your dancing to the community. It's usually a pretty, it's a very, we're not judging anybody. We're not really going to critique anybody for their dancing because we want it to be a super supportive, fun time. That's November 14th, I believe.
7: Yes.
15: So you got some time to prep and make your dance wonderful. But yeah, we're very excited to provide that.
7: Yeah, we have some students from the studio, obviously, that want to do it. Some kids and some adults. I know we have a mother-daughter duo who's interested in doing it. But we've also had the Zumba class be part of it. We've also had the New Archangel Dancers come and dance. And I know there's a group of ladies that line dance at all their functions, and I would love to touch base with them and get them to come on the show. That'd be awesome.
11: And is this a Nutcracker year?
7: This is what we do when it's not a Nutcracker year.
15: Yeah, this is our Nutcracker alternative. So yeah, absolutely anybody can sign up. And if you want help editing music, we can provide that. If you want a space to practice your dance, we can also provide that at the studio. So just get in contact with us. It doesn't have to be like a solo dance. You can do a duet, a trio, a whole group of people. Yeah, Melinda mentioned the ladies, the line dancing ladies out there. Get in talk with us.
7: Jackie Carlos, I'm talking to you.
15: Jackie, this is a message specifically for you. We want you there. It would be so much fun.
11: Well, I know we've had this conversation before, but it's been a while. How do we inspire folks who, besides the Sitka Can Dance event, somebody who's thought about taking classes and hasn't, or they dance isn't on their radar and they want to encourage their kids to come take dance lessons. It is open to everyone. And, you know, with all the, how many different classes are you offering this
7: fall? We have 33 different classes.
11: And it's different times of day. And there are some Saturday classes, right?
7: There are some, yeah. We typically don't do anything on Sunday. Saturday, we do a couple classes in the morning, so done by noon. So if you still want to go out camping or out on the boat, you can come to a morning class and still have time for your weekend. So I think that works. We let people come and try a class for free. So if they're nervous and they don't want to commit to a month, you know, they can call us up and we can say, hey, this might be a good class for you. We have a whole bunch of classes for teens and adults that are basically beginner classes. So we have modern and ballet and tap. And then once a month we have a jazz class. Once a month we have a hip hop class. And those are just for teens and adults, because I know sometimes it's hard to start something new when you're a little bit older. And so we think those are really great opportunities for people to come. I have some people coming this week. It's our first week that are trying out two classes just to see which one they like better. And that's fine with us.
11: Perfect. And do you want to take the time to give a little background about Sitka Studio of Dance?
7: Oh, my gosh. So I moved from Juneau to Sitka in 1993. And I worked with community schools for a couple years. And then just got too big and wanted a little more control. So in 1996, we opened up our own studio. And so I was on the Mount Edgecombe High School campus for a long time. I got rent in exchange for teaching PE classes there, which was fantastic. I loved the Mount Edgecombe kids. We're actually going to the Mount Edgecombe Health Fair tomorrow to see if we can convince any of the high school kids to come and take class, because it's just a great outlet for mental and physical exercise, emotional expression. It's dance is just great for everybody. And so now we've been in our location now since Delaney was a baby, and she's 23. So yeah, we've been there 23 years. And it's going really well. We have a lot of teachers. We have Nancy Neal, who's great. Joe DiGennaro DeBell, we have Kincaid Parsons, and me, Melinda McAdams, and we have Allison Winger doing our adaptive classes. So we have a lot going on. It's you can find someone that suits you. Yeah.
11: And of the fall lineup, are any of the classes full yet?
7: Some of them are, yes. Hip hop and jazz are very popular, and they're in the small room, so they can't hold quite as many people as the big room where the ballet is. So if you want ballet, there's probably room for some, like Keat age classes. They are a little bit full, but we're taking a waiting list. So,
11: oh, perfect.
7: So there's always a chance.
11: And for after school stuff, is there a designated bus?
7: There is schedule? A bus that will come and bring them there. And so sometimes if you're little, you just come just in time to get dressed and have a snack and start class. And that works great. And then kids that have class a little bit later, I just was talking to someone about it this morning. They're welcome to come and bring a snack. We have a homework table. They can sit and get their homework done. Class starts at 4. So it's a little bit of a wait, but not too bad.
11: And probably just the right.
7: Just the right amount. Yeah. You kind of decompress from school.
11: Right. Thanks for calling. You're on the air.
1: Hi. I just want to say happy birthday to my cousin Norman from Louisa, and I'm in Seattle right now.
11: Perfect. You are birthday caller number 5 for Norman Paul.
1: Nice.
11: Do you want to sing? You sound like a singer.
1: Oh, yeah. Happy birthday to you. Happy birthday to you. Happy birthday, dear Norman. Happy birthday to you.
7: Yay.
15: That was fantastic. That was fantastic.
11: Awesome. Thanks for calling.
1: Well, thank you.
11: Have a great week in Seattle.
1: You too.
11: Take care.
1: I mean, have a good weekend. Bye-bye.
11: Last little break. We'll be right back.
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11: Welcome back to Problem Corner. Happy Monday if you joined us kind of late. And I'm kind of surprised it's already Monday. I was also surprised by the schizophrenic weather today. I saw little blue skies on the beginning of my walk. By the time I got to the end of my walk, it was raining, raining pretty decent, but great to be back in the routine of being here. And in spite of all of our construction work, and they are doing a great job with the construction work on Lake Street, I do want to take a minute to remind folks, school is back. This is the first full week of school. Take your time. You do have to come up Monaster Street if you want to take the Sawmill Creek Way to the high school. If you're coming to us or going to the high school, it is probably easier to go up to come from HPR. And then if you're coming to us, you go like you're going to the high school and then come down Lake Street. Ignore the barricades. There's two parking spots out front at 611 Lake Street. And if you want to be anonymous and give any suggestions or critiques or requests, there is a mailbox outside. You can leave notes in the mailbox. People do that from time to time. And Melinda and Kincaid are here to chat about Sitka School of Dance and what's going on. So I'll give it back to you.
7: Yeah, so we had a really good time at Summerfest this weekend, and we had some performers, some Keat age kids doing a performance in the Odyssey Dome, which was the first time that I think we'd had any dance performances there, which was great. And they're also going to be at the October Grind, which is the Motown Grind. So we're almost set for performers, but if there was one more group out there that would like to perform at the Monthly Grind, the Motown Grind, they could get a hold of me. I think we have one slot left. So that would be great.
15: It's going to be a good one.
7: It's going to be really good.
15: It's the first one. Yeah, first one of the season. So, yeah, that's big.
7: Yeah.
15: Yeah, Motown is a great theme. We're going to have a lot of fun. It's going to be so good. I'm very excited.
11: And when somebody does sign up to do an act, what's the time frame? Is it eight minutes?
7: 8 minutes. Yeah. So my dancers can't dance for 8 minutes. That would be exhausting. So we're doing a 2.5 minute dance. So we can give the rest of our time slot to someone else.
11: Okay.
7: This just lets us have a few more people. So, so we've had people do like writing and doing a reading of their poetry or story or essay, singers, musicians, dancers, actors, jugglers,
15: comedians.
7: We've had
15: some comedians.
7: The only rule is that it's non-political and family friendly. We do stick to that pretty strictly. The only commitment is for the actual day of the show. There's a sound check where you come in and just make sure that you're set on stage, and then the performance starts at 7. They're usually done by 9.
15: Yeah, that'll be at the Nakahiti Community House, October 3rd. So that'll be super fun. And yeah, we're performing there.
7: Yeah, it's going to be great.
11: And are you going to share a little bit about your piece that you're performing? Or is it
15: Well, it's not a secret anymore, is it? We did perform it already in person. Yeah. So yeah, it's to Dancing in the Street, not the Mick Jagger version, the original. But it's a lot of fun. It's super jazzy, and yeah, a bunch of Keat kids. I think, how many do we have? I think we're having 13 performers all on that stage, and they ran it, of course, two days ago at Summerfest, and they did very good. I'm probably going to give them one more practice before they do it, but they are excellent memorizers, and it's super bubbly and energetic and exciting, and I think the crowd's going to love it because they're excellent.
11: I did want to run through the Arts Council schedule. Besides the grind, there's also, again, the Fall Art Walk is scheduled for November 7th from 4 to 7. That's downtown. And that's actually my favorite artsy event of the year. And there have been some really cool after events. The recent one a couple years back

0: Middle School Broadway Night is January 22nd at the Odessa Theater. And the Wearable Art Show, of course, we started with that today with Ella talking about it. Wearable Art Show, February. It looks like February 8th to me, but I can swear she said it's February 6th. It is the 6th. And there's a 2 p.m. performance as well as a 7 p.m. performance. And then March 26th, 27th, 28th at the PAC is the main stage musical. There's a spring art walk to look forward to. April 17th, downtown Sitka, and then Porch Fest next summer, June 5th. So always a lot on the Sitka Arts Council calendar.
1: Yeah.
0: Do you guys want to reiterate again classes and contact?
2: Just, again, classes start today, but that does not mean that you cannot still register for classes. Just email us at sickastudioofdance@gmail.com. Again, beginners, little kids, high schoolers, adults, everybody.
1: We have dancers from 6 weeks old to 79.
2: That's the spread this year. That's the spread. So if you fall under that category, if you're a beginner or if you've been dancing your whole life, you can register. Again, we have those beginner classes, 5 different genres of dance that you can try out. You can try out a class for completely free. Just get in contact with us and we can set you up with what is best. We should probably plug the little kids. We have classes for ages 3 through 5, a variety of classes, and there's definitely space in those to still register your younger children if you would like that, because dance is important for everybody, and we'd love to have anyone who's interested.
0: Yeah, get them started early.
2: Mm-hmm.
0: Well, it was great to have you both here.
1: Thanks so much.
0: Yeah, I'm hoping maybe we can do chat again next month.
1: Yeah, that'd be great.
0: Keep it more of a regular thing.
1: Yeah.
0: Keep up the momentum. The sky just got a little brighter. And the bell is going to ring to kick me out of here. But I'm going to leave with this quote from the book The Alchemist. And it is, when you want something, all the universe conspires in helping you to achieve it. And I talk about this kind of thing on a regular basis. You have to manifest the good, put it out there, what you're looking to do, whether it's learning about dance or getting involved in the grind or getting involved in the community some way. Maybe hearing Ella's story about AmeriCorps will inspire somebody you or somebody you know to consider AmeriCorps. There's a lot of opportunities in Sitka and a lot of opportunities with all of these great organizations, including the Sitka Arts Council. Thank you both for being here.
1: Thanks so much.
2: Thank
1: AJ.
2: You.
1: And happy birthday, Norman.
0: Happy birthday, Norman Paul.
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4: The U.S. Army Corps of Engineers is moving ahead with an accelerated effort to find a long-term solution to flooding from Suicide Basin.
5: If the citizens of Juneau have to endure this threat year after year, it's too much uncertainty for the community. And so that's why we're going for a more permanent solution.
4: About 40 potential contractors attended an industry event on Friday in Juneau, where officials outlined a process aimed at selecting a project by the end of the year. The Corps is asking companies to propose ways to keep Suicide Basin below 1,100 feet and limit flood discharges to 1,000 cubic feet per second. Officials say no particular solution is being favored. Ideas could include a drainage tunnel from the basin. Companies have until September 4th to submit proposals. The Corps plans to invite up to 3 finalists to make presentations in late September, with a contract award targeted for December 11th. The accelerated process is part of the Trump administration's effort to shorten permitting timelines for infrastructure projects. Officials say safety remains a requirement, and the Army Corps said if a proposed solution isn't safe, it won't be built. The effort follows this this year's glacial outburst flood, when the Mendenhall River peaked at 14.7 feet. Temporary measures, including

0: HESCO barriers, pumps, and earthen berm helped limit damage to the homes, but the risk still remains. Army Corps officials say they're looking for innovative ideas and hope the expedited process can move Juneau closer to a permanent flood control solution. The Alaska Marine Highway System will receive $410 million in long-delayed federal funding. State and federal officials announced this over the weekend. The money comes from the Biden-era bipartisan infrastructure law, which provided federal grants for rural ferry systems nationwide. Senator Lisa Murkowski said the funding had been delayed for months, creating uncertainty about whether Alaska would receive the money at all. More than $33 million will go toward modernizing the Cake Ferry Terminal. Cake officials called the ferry system a lifeline for Southeast communities, providing access to medical care, schools, sports travel, vehicle repairs, and essential supplies. Other projects receiving funding include replacing the Cascade Point Ferry Terminal in Juneau, expanding the Saxman Seaport in Ketchikan, and upgrading the ferry system's customer service operations. Alaska has increasingly relied on federal funding to maintain and operate the marine highway system. Murkowski noted the federal infrastructure law is scheduled to expire at the end of September, which does raise questions about future federal support for the state's ferry system. The University of Alaska Southeast is seeing a significant increase in out-of-state students after eliminating its non-resident tuition rate. UAS officials say the new Alaska Unlocked program has led to a 36% increase in newly enrolled out-of-state students compared with last year. More than 80 students from outside Alaska have enrolled this fall, up from about 60 last year. New students are coming from 28 states, Washington, California, Colorado, Idaho, Minnesota, and Wisconsin among the most common. For some students, the lower tuition made Alaska more affordable than attending college in their home states. UAS Chancellor Aparna Palmer says the increase is encouraging because many UAS graduates remain in Alaska and join the state's workforce. Overall, enrollment is currently about the same as last year, though Palmer says it's too early to know whether the number of Alaska students has changed. The University of Alaska Board of Regents is also considering expanding the in-state tuition rate across the entire university system. A final vote is expected in November. UAS has about 1,800 students across its Juneau, Ketchikan, and Sitka campuses. The U.S. Department of Justice has reportedly issued grand jury subpoenas as part of an investigation into whether Petersburg U.S. Senate candidate Dan J. Sullivan violated federal law. NBC News first reported the investigation on Alaska's primary election day, citing unidentified sources. But as of Friday, Sullivan said he had not received a subpoena. Neither the Alaska Democratic Party, Mary Peltola's campaign, the Alaska Division of Elections, nor a consultant who previously worked with Sullivan said they had received one. The U.S. Attorney's Office in Alaska declined to confirm or deny an investigation, citing Justice Department policy. The investigation reportedly began looking into possible wire fraud or a conspiracy to interfere with Alaska's election process. The Petersburg Sullivan, a Republican and former teacher, is running against incumbent Republican Senator Dan Sullivan, who has repeatedly accused him of being a sham candidate intended to confuse voters. Dan J. Sullivan denies this, saying his goal is to give voters another choice. Despite the controversy, Dan J. Sullivan appears headed for the November general election. He currently sits third in the Senate primary behind Mary Peltola and Senator Dan Sullivan, with a fourth candidate also advancing. You're up to date with News of the North. I'm Grace Dumas.
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2: Sitka weather.
3: A little wet weather early, but we will dry things out this afternoon through tonight. Chance of showers at least through the early part of the morning, then limited sunshine today, a high this afternoon in the low to mid 60s. Tonight, partly cloudy, low to mid 50s, and a chance of isolated showers on Tuesday, otherwise partly sunny, a high near 65. Wednesday, partly sunny, mid 60s, could see a few showers on low 60s on Thursday. I'm Sitka Media Center meteorologist Sally Russell.
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4: And here's your cruise ship report for Monday, August 24th. From 8 a.m. to 5 p.m., it's the Seabourn Encore, with the possibility of 600 passengers. From 9 a.m. to 4 p.m., it's the Silver Moon, with the possibility of 623 passengers. Then from 10 a.m. to 6 p.m., it's the Norwegian Bliss, with the possibility of 4,004 passengers. for a possible grand total of 5,227 passengers. And that's your cruise ship report for Monday, August 24th.
5: ABC News, I'm Michelle Franzen. The U.S. says it's warning a widening of secondary sanctions for countries and financial institutions that continue to do business with Iran. Treasury Secretary Scott Bessent warning that there's no gray area left in this conflict.
6: We know who they are. They know who they are. So when the hammer of U.S. Treasury actions falls upon them, they will have no one to blame but themselves.
5: A trade war brewing within the U.S. and Canada. Canada says it will implement its own tariffs on U.S. goods. That after the Trump administration's 50% hike on some Canadian goods went into effect Saturday. Fire crews in Nevada are battling an out-of-control wildfire northwest of Reno. The Hawk Fire erupted over the weekend and has triggered thousands of evacuations. That blaze scorching 15,000 acres so far. And extreme heat in California's Death Valley National Park is blamed for the death of a French tourist who set out to walk after car troubles, temperatures reaching 116. This is ABC News. The governor of Indiana calling for an investigation into the power company with thousands of residents and businesses in Gary without power for nearly 2 weeks following severe storms. ABC's Alex Perez says crews are still trying to clear much of the debris.
7: Getting all of this debris cleaned up is also very important. Many residents have joined a class action lawsuit accusing the utility company of not doing enough to prepare for those violent storms. The utility company says they are working around the clock to get everybody back on, and they anticipate that could be by some point tomorrow.
5: In Massachusetts, the trial of Lindsay Clancy is nearing an end with closing arguments set to begin this week. The mother is charged with killing her three children in 2023. Defense attorneys claim Clancy suffered from postpartum psychosis. Ukraine marking Independence Day and 35 years since breaking away from Russia. UK's new Prime Minister Andy Burnham today on his first visit to Ukraine, showing solidarity and helping Ukraine defend against Russian attacks. Michelle Franzen.
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One of the most memorable videos of the 80s. It's Aha, it's Tim with music on the way from the Culture Club. We'll get Joan Jen, the Black Hearts going, and Sheryl Crow coming later as we kick off this hour. It's Billy Idol.

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0: I'll follow you down, but it looks a little scary in there. It's Jim Blossoms. My name's Tim. As we do a Monday together, well, there's a new survey out, and it reveals which British sings are Americans' favorites. At the top of the list, Cheers, or if you will, Cheerio, also popular with U.S. people from Britain, are Brilliant and Cheeky. I have never said cheeky, ever. I don't see how it's that popular. I just, cheeky. Also, some other Britishisms that make us feel jolly, like Jolly Goodfellow. As a third of Americans polled say they find them amusing or charming, some of these words. Others to make the top 10 list include bloke, dodgy, and posh. And of course, little kids who watch Peppa Pig, they like to use mummy and petrol for gas stations because they got used to watching it. So some of the favorite Britishisms that we as Americans love with Cyndi Lauper. Yes, she is coming up next.
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0: Well, every day is a winding road, especially a Monday. It's Sheryl Crow. Hello there, it's Tim. Well, hopefully you didn't miss out on National Tooth Fairy Day. That was Saturday. And when one of those stubborn baby teeth finally come out, of course, kids always look forward to a visit from the Tooth Fairy. In fact, so much so, they're even willing to go to bed early because, you know, they want to wake up and get paid because some new research out from a dental organization. So, ladies and gentlemen, please remain seated here because the Tooth Fairy poll revealed that the average going rate for a lost tooth now is nearly $6. That's right. It's almost up to $6 a tooth. And I guess we can look at it this way. When you're older as an adult, for every lost tooth, that costs hundreds, if not thousands of dollars to repair or replace. So I guess $6 isn't so bad when you think about it like that. But man, it used to be quarters, maybe a dollar if you felt lucky. But $5, $6 now for a lost tooth? Man, I'm going to figure out a way to keep those baby teeth in there.
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2: Mary Peltola was a do-nothing congresswoman. She missed 20% of her votes and failed to pass a single bill into law. When her lower 48 Liberal Party bosses demanded that she oppose her own bill on expanding Alaska oil production, Mary Peltola cut and ran on our energy workers. She sold Alaska out. Here's Congressman Pete Stauber from Minnesota with the real story on Mary Peltola.
3: I served with Mary Peltola. She didn't show up for work and didn't get one bill signed into law. Worse, Peltola sponsored a bill to increase Alaska oil production, but her Liberal Party bosses objected, so she voted against her own bill and told other liberals to do the same. I've never seen a member of Congress sell out their state like this. I had to carry the bill across the finish line. Mary Peltola sided with DC liberals instead of Alaska.
4: I'm Dan Sullivan, candidate for U.S. Senate, and I approve this message. 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
3: The U.S. Army Corps of Engineers is moving ahead with an accelerated effort to find a long-term solution to flooding from Suicide Basin.
4: If the citizens of Juneau have to endure this threat year after year, it's too much uncertainty for the community. And so that's why we're going for a more permanent solution.
3: About 40 potential contractors attended an industry event on Friday in Juneau, where officials outlined a process aimed at selecting a project by the end of the year. The Corps is asking companies to propose ways to keep Suicide Basin below 1,100 feet and limit flood discharges to 1,000 cubic feet per second. Officials say no particular solution is being favored. Ideas could include a drainage tunnel from the basin. Companies have until September 4th to submit proposals. The Corps plans to invite up to three finalists to make presentations in late September, with a contract award targeted for December 11th. The accelerated process is part of the Trump administration's effort to shorten permitting timelines for infrastructure projects. Officials say safety remains a requirement, and the Army Corps said if a proposed solution isn't safe, it won't be built. The effort follows this year's glacial outburst flood, when the Mendenhall River peaked at 14.7 feet. Temporary measures, including HESCO barriers, pumps, and earthen berm, helped limit damage to the homes, but the risk still remains. Army Corps officials say they're looking for innovative ideas and hope the expedited process can move Juneau closer to a permanent flood control solution. The Alaska Marine Highway System will receive $410 million in long-delayed federal funding. State and federal officials announced this over the weekend. The money comes from the Biden-era bipartisan infrastructure law, which provided federal grants for rural ferry systems nationwide. Senator Lisa Murkowski said the funding had been delayed for months, creating uncertainty about whether Alaska would receive the money at all. More than $33 million will go toward modernizing the Cake Ferry Terminal. Cake officials called the ferry system a lifeline for Southeast communities, providing access to medical care, schools, sports travel, vehicle repairs, and essential supplies. Other projects receiving funding include replacing the Cascade Point Ferry Terminal in Juneau, expanding the Saxman Seaport in Ketchikan, and upgrading the ferry system's customer service operations. Alaska has increasingly relied on federal funding to maintain and operate the Marine Highway System. Murkowski noted the federal infrastructure law is scheduled to expire at the end of September, which does raise questions about future federal support for the state's ferry system. The University of Alaska Southeast is seeing a significant increase in out-of-state students after eliminating its non-resident tuition rate. UAS officials say the new Alaska Unlocked program has led to a 36% increase in newly enrolled out-of-state students compared with last year. More than 80 students from outside Alaska have enrolled this fall, up from about 60 last year. New students are coming from 28 states, Washington, California, Colorado, Idaho, Minnesota, and Wisconsin among the most common. For some students, the lower tuition made Alaska more affordable than attending college in their home states. UAS Chancellor Aparna Palmer says the increase is encouraging because many UAS graduates remain in Alaska and join the state's workforce. Overall, enrollment is currently about the same as last year, though Palmer says it's too early to know whether the number of Alaska students has changed. The University of Alaska Board of Regents is also considering expanding the in-state tuition rate across the entire university system. A final vote is expected in November. UAS has about 1,800 students across its Juneau, Ketchikan, and Sitka campuses. The U.S. Department of Justice has reportedly issued grand jury subpoenas as part of an investigation into whether Petersburg U.S. Senate candidate Dan J. Sullivan violated federal law. NBC News first reported the investigation on Alaska's primary election day, citing unidentified sources. But as of Friday, Sullivan said he had not received a subpoena. Neither the Alaska Democratic Party, Mary Peltola's campaign, the Alaska Division of Elections, nor a consultant who previously worked with Sullivan said they had received one. The U.S. Attorney's Office in Alaska declined to confirm or deny an investigation, citing Justice Department policy. The investigation reportedly began looking into possible wire fraud or a conspiracy to interfere with Alaska's election process. The Petersburg Sullivan, a Republican and former teacher, is running against incumbent Republican Senator Dan Sullivan, who has repeatedly accused him of being a sham candidate intended to confuse voters. Dan J. Sullivan denies this, saying his goal is to give voters another choice. Despite the controversy, Dan J. Sullivan appears headed for the November general election. He currently sits third in the Senate primary behind Mary Peltola and Senator Dan Sullivan, with a fourth candidate also advancing. You're up to date with News of the North. I'm Grace Dumas.
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2: Sitka weather.
5: A little wet weather early, but we will dry things out this afternoon through tonight. Chance of showers at least through the early part of the morning, then limited sunshine today, a high this afternoon in the low to mid 60s. Tonight, partly cloudy, low to mid 50s, and a chance of isolated showers on Tuesday, otherwise partly sunny, a high near 65. Wednesday, partly sunny, mid 60s, could see a few showers on low 60s on Thursday. I'm Sitka Media Center meteorologist Sally Russell.
6: And here's your cruise ship report for Monday, August 24th. From 8 a.m. to 5 p.m., it's the Seabourn Encore, with the possibility of 600 passengers. From 9 a.m. to 4 p.m., it's the Silver Moon, with the possibility of 623 passengers. Then from 10 a.m. to 6 p.m., it's the Norwegian Bliss, with the possibility of 4,004 passengers, for a possible grand total of 5,227 passengers. And that's your cruise ship report for Monday, August 24th.
7: ABC News, I'm Michelle Franzen. The U.S. says it will impose sanctions on countries and financial institutions continuing to do business with Iran. Treasury Secretary Scott Bessent says the U.S. is trying to put a chokehold on Iran's economy. ABC's Karen Travers says there's no timeline, though, on the sanctions.
8: He said that this is really a threat right at this point. The Treasury Department had announced that countries will be given a defined timeline to shut down Iran-related activity that the administration has identified and said if they fail to act, Treasury will act. But we don't have the details of what that timeline is. That has not been released publicly.
7: In response to the U.S. 50% tariffs placed on Canadian imports, Canada says it will oppose tariffs on U.S. goods starting in September. President Trump also threatening to double tariffs, he says, in January. In Nevada, evacuations continuing northwest of Reno, where crews are battling the Hawk Fire. It broke out over the weekend. This is ABC News. The investigation into the sudden death of Hayden Panettiere continues. The actress's estranged mother now speaking out in an interview with Good Morning America.
9: Leslie Vogel telling ABC's Rhiannon Alley about the moment she learned her daughter had died from a possible drug overdose, days before her 37th birthday.
10: I was numb. I was just numb.
9: The actress suffered cardiac arrest last week. The police report claims her on and off again boyfriend Brian Hickerson and his brother Zach were there and called 911. Hickerson pleaded no contest in 2021 to felony charges alleging he had abused Panettiere.
7: ABC's Allison Kosick. Prosecutors in the trial of Lindsay Clancy calling rebuttal witnesses today. The mother is charged with killing her three children, with defense attorneys claiming Clancy suffered from postpartum psychosis. Closing arguments are set to begin this week. I'm Michelle Franzen, ABC News.
11: That'll be $84.52.
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It's UB40, and some red, red wine would be good about now. It's Tim on your Monday with music on the way from REO. We got the Eagles and going to do Bryan Adams in just a few as we kick it off with Madonna.

0: It's Margaritaville along with Tim. And in case you missed this, the late Jimmy Buffett going to be celebrated. It's a new exhibit in Mobile, Alabama, coming up next month. Jimmy Buffett, son of a sailor experience, going to feature rare Buffett artifacts, memorabilia, as well as an immersive concert experience going to be located at the National Maritime Museum of the Gulf. 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We got music from the Eagles and REM next.
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0: Going to do our best. Take it to the max. It's the Eagles along with Tim. Thank you so much for doing this Monday workday. Number one song coming from Thriller. We got Ace of Base coming up. And come on by and see me on my Facebook page. 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
1: ABC News, I'm Michelle Franz, and a growing trade war between the U.S. and Canada brewing. After talks collapsed, ABC's Rachel Scott says American and Canadian consumers, though, could end up paying the biggest price.
2: President Trump has now imposed a 50% tariff on $20 billion of Canadian goods. Ontario Premier Doug Ford says President Trump cannot be trusted.
3: President Trump is the type of person that would steal your lunch money the first day. He'd steal the toque off your head the second day, and the third day, he'd steal your running shoes.
2: Starting September 8th, Canada will impose a 50% tariff on U.S. goods. Everything from steel and dairy and clothes to plywood, alcohol, and electronics.
1: The U.S. announcing today countries doing business with Iran will face secondary sanctions. Iran responding, saying it will not change the blockade in the Strait of Hormuz. Louisiana's National Guard members have completed their eight-month-long service in New Orleans as part of the Trump administration's security mission on U.S. cities. This is ABC News.
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0: shot there to the top of the charts from Thriller. It's Michael Jackson and Billie Jean. Hello there. My name is Tim. As we hang on Monday together and some Hollywood action, Christopher Nolan's The Odyssey has officially become the highest grossing R-rated movie ever. It's already made over $1.35 billion worldwide, surpassing Deadpool and Wolverine's $1.33 billion. In fact, Ryan Reynolds congratulated the director on the milestone on social media. And also about that, the Nolan epic has also become the highest grossing film ever, topping The Dark Knight Rises, which made over $1.85 billion worldwide. So, number one R-rated movie of all time, The Odyssey, still doing great money at the box office. This is definitely one of those you want to catch at an IMAX theater if you can, since it was shot entirely on IMAX. Looking forward to catching that when I can, but it's a long movie, by the way. Music on away from Brian Adams. Yes, we are going to fire that up. It is next for our workday.
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2: The U.S. Army Corps of Engineers is moving ahead with an accelerated effort to find a long-term solution to flooding from Suicide Basin.
3: If the citizens of Juneau have to endure this threat year after year, it's too much uncertainty for the community. And so that's why we're going for a more permanent solution.
2: About 40 potential contractors attended an industry event on Friday in Juneau, where officials outlined a process aimed at selecting a project by the end of the year. The Corps is asking companies to propose ways to keep Suicide Basin below 1,100 feet and limit flood discharges to 1,000 cubic feet per second. Officials say no particular solution is being favored. Ideas could include a drainage tunnel from the basin. Companies have until September 4th to submit proposals. The Corps plans to invite up to three finalists to make presentations in late September, with a contract award targeted for December 11th. The accelerated process is part of the Trump administration's effort to shorten permitting timelines for infrastructure projects. Officials say safety remains a requirement, and the Army Corps said if a proposed solution isn't safe, it won't be built. The effort follows this year's glacial outburst flood, when the Mendenhall River peaked at 14.7 feet. Temporary measures, including HESCO barriers, pumps, and earthen berm, helped limit damage to the homes, but the risk still remains. Army Corps officials say they're looking for innovative ideas and hope the expedited process can move Juneau closer to a permanent flood control solution.

0: solution. The Alaska Marine Highway System will receive $410 million in long-delayed federal funding. State and federal officials announced this over the weekend. The money comes from the Biden-era bipartisan infrastructure law, which provided federal grants for rural ferry systems nationwide. Senator Lisa Murkowski said the funding had been delayed for months, creating uncertainty about whether Alaska would receive the money at all. More than $33 million will go toward modernizing the Cake Ferry Terminal. Cake officials called the ferry system a lifeline for Southeast communities, providing access to medical care, schools, sports travel, vehicle repairs, and essential supplies. Other projects receiving funding include replacing the Cascade Point Ferry Terminal in Juneau, expanding the Saxman Seaport in Ketchikan, and upgrading the ferry system's customer service operations. Alaska has increasingly relied on federal funding to maintain and operate the marine highway system. Murkowski noted the federal infrastructure law is scheduled to expire at the end of September, which does raise questions about future federal support for the state's ferry system. The University of Alaska Southeast is seeing a significant increase in out-of-state students after eliminating its non-resident tuition rate. UAS officials say the new Alaska Unlocked program has led to a 36% increase in newly enrolled out-of-state students compared with last year. More than 80 students from outside Alaska have enrolled this fall, up from about 60 last year. New students are coming from 28 states. Washington, California, Colorado, Idaho, Minnesota, and Wisconsin among the most common. For some students, the lower tuition made Alaska more affordable than attending college in their home states. UAS Chancellor Aparna Palmer says the increase is encouraging because many UAS graduates remain in Alaska and join the state's workforce. Overall, enrollment is currently about the same as last year, though Palmer says it's too early to know whether the number of Alaska students has changed. The University of Alaska Board of Regents is also considering expanding the in-state tuition rate across the entire university system. A final vote is expected in November. UAS has about 1,800 students across its Juneau, Ketchikan, and Sitka campuses. The U.S. Department of Justice has reportedly issued grand jury subpoenas as part of an investigation into whether Petersburg U.S. Senate candidate Dan J. Sullivan violated federal law. NBC News first reported the investigation on Alaska's primary election day, citing unidentified sources. But as of Friday, Sullivan said he had not received a subpoena. Neither the Alaska Democratic Party, Mary Peltola's campaign, the Alaska Division of Elections, nor a consultant who previously worked with Sullivan said they had received one. The U.S. Attorney's Office in Alaska declined to confirm or deny an investigation, citing Justice Department policy. The investigation reportedly began looking into possible wire fraud or a conspiracy to interfere with Alaska's election process. The Petersburg Sullivan, a Republican and former teacher, is running against incumbent Republican Senator Dan Sullivan, who has repeatedly accused him of being a sham candidate intended to confuse voters. Dan J. Sullivan denies this, saying his goal is to give voters another choice. Despite the controversy, Dan J. Sullivan appears headed for the November general election. He currently sits third in the Senate primary behind Mary Peltola and Senator Dan Sullivan, with a fourth candidate also advancing. You're up to date with News of the North. I'm Grace Dumas.
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2: Sitka weather.
3: A little wet weather early, but we will dry things out this afternoon through tonight. Chance of showers at least through the early part of the morning, then limited sunshine today, a high this afternoon in the low to mid 60s. Tonight, partly cloudy, low to mid 50s, and a chance of isolated showers on Tuesday, otherwise partly sunny, a high near 65. Wednesday, partly sunny, mid 60s, could see a few showers on low 60s on Thursday. I'm Sitka Media Center meteorologist Sally Russell.
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4: And here's your cruise ship report for Monday, August 24th. From 8 a.m. to 5 p.m., it's the Seabourn Encore, with the possibility of 600 passengers. From 9 a.m. to 4 p.m., it's the Silver Moon, with the possibility of 623 passengers. Then from 10 a.m. to 6 p.m., it's the Norwegian Bliss, with the possibility of 4,004 passengers, for a possible grand total of 5,227 passengers. And that's your cruise ship report for Monday, August 24th.
5: ABC News, I'm Michelle Franz, and a growing trade war between the U.S. and Canada brewing. After talks collapsed, ABC's Rachel Scott says American and Canadian consumers, though, could end up paying the biggest price.
6: President Trump has now imposed a 50% tariff on $20 billion of Canadian goods. Ontario Premier Doug Ford says President Trump cannot be trusted.
7: President Trump is the type of person that would steal your lunch money the first day. He'd steal the toque off your head the second day, and the third day he'd steal your running shoes.
6: Starting September 8th, Canada will impose a 50% tariff on U.S. goods. Everything from steel and dairy and clothes to plywood, alcohol, and electronics.
5: The U.S. announcing today countries doing business with Iran will face secondary sanctions. Iran responding, saying it will not change the blockade in the Strait of Hormuz. Louisiana's National Guard members have completed their eight-month-long service in New Orleans as part of the Trump administration's security mission on U.S. cities. This is ABC News. A mystery below the streets of New York City, some people spotted coming from manholes over the past few months. The latest incident, shown in a video posted to social media, captured several people coming out of a manhole near Penn Station. ABC's Aaron Katursky says police are investigating, saying they could be looking for treasures below or something else.
8: Three people in overalls emerging one by one, each wearing what appears to be a headlamp. Back in June, a group of men with flashlights and waders pried open a manhole cover in Queens, then slipped into the sewer. And seven guys, some with headlamps and shovels, did the same thing in Brooklyn, dropping in one by one. And then they were climbing out of the sewer, one of them nearly run over by a car.
5: The governor of Indiana calling for an investigation into the power company. Thousands of residents and businesses in Gary are still without power for nearly 2 weeks following severe storms. The state utility company says it expects power to be fully restored by tomorrow. Michelle Franz in ABC News.
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It's Huey Lewis in the news. It's Tim rolling on a Monday work day with you. And we got music this hour from Blondie, Queen and Bowie, the Go-Go's, and Bon Jovi as we kick this hour off with Tom Cochran.

0: Oh, yes, it is. The tide is high. It's Blondie. It's Tim. And we're going to knock a few more celebrity birthdays out for today, August 24th. Mason Williams is 88. Not only was he a comedy writer on the legendary Smothers Brothers Comedy Hour and the Glenn Campbell Good Time Hour, he also wrote for Saturday Night Live for a time, and he composed this number two pop hit instrumental in 1968 with classical gas. Ann Archer turned 79. She got a Best Supporting Oscar nomination playing Beth in Fatal Attraction. Boiled Bunny, anyone? Also, Kathy Ryan in Patriot Games and Clear and Present Danger. Steve Guttenberg, 68 today. Carrie Mahoney in the Police Academy movies. Jack in Cocoon, Newton in Short Circuit. Michael and Three Men in the Baby movies and Dr. Catman in the Goldbergs. Talk show host Craig Kilborn turning 64. He was an ESPN Sports Center host in the 90s. He also hosted The Daily Show and Late Late Show on CBS. Marlene Matlin, she turned 61 today. The deaf actress, she won a Best Actress Oscar in her film debut, playing Sarah Norman in Children of a Lesser God with James Hurt. Very funny man, Dave Chappelle, turning 53. Had his own comedy show on Comedy Central. He was in the movies Robin Hood, Men in Tights. He played Reggie the Comedian in The Nutty Professor and Noodles in A Star is Born. And Rupert Grint turning 38, Ron Weasley in the Harry Potter film series, and he played Redmond in the horror movie Knock at the Cabin. If you're celebrating something today, we've got you hooked up with music coming from the Fugees, Queen and Bowie, and we'll do DeBarge up next.
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0: It's Fugees along with Tim. We're going to kill some time as we do a Monday workday together. Music on the way from the Go-Go's. I got Eddie Money next. And by the way, hit me up on my Facebook page at facebook.com/Tim on the air.
1: ABC News, I'm Michelle Franzen. The Supreme Court has moved to allow President Trump to implement key portions of his executive order on mail-in voting ahead of the November midterm elections. ABC's Devin Dwyer says many questions remain.
2: This decision is not a surprise, but does now resolve a significant dispute in President Trump's favor that has been pending at the Supreme Court now for several weeks. This involves his March 2026 executive order directing a number of steps for his administration to take to put new safeguards, in his view, around the practice of mail voting in time for the November election.
1: A trade war heating up between the U.S. and Canada, with various Canadian imports facing 50% tariffs. Canada now vowing to do the same by September. In Nevada, fire crews are starting to get a handle on that fast-moving wildfire that erupted over the weekend northwest of Reno. The blaze, 27% contained, authorities say. Evacuation orders remain in place. This is ABC News.
3: 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Even one drink could be too many. Don't let a good ride end the wrong way. 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

0: Got That Beat. It's Go-Go's. It's Tim. I'm going to head out. Thank you so much for joining me today. I got music from Bon Jovi. Number one song from them is next. Have a spectacular day.
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3: 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With Mary Peltola, it's always Alaska first.
4: 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I'm running for U.S. Senate, and I approve this message.
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2: The U.S. Army Corps of Engineers is moving ahead with an accelerated effort to find a long-term solution to flooding from Suicide Basin.
3: If the citizens of Juneau have to endure this threat year after year, it's too much uncertainty for the community. And so that's why we're going for a more permanent solution.
2: About 40 potential contractors attended an industry event on Friday in Juneau, where officials outlined a process aimed at selecting a project by the end of the year. The Corps is asking companies to propose ways to keep Suicide Basin below 1,100 feet and limit flood discharges to 1,000 cubic feet per second. Officials say no particular solution is being favored. Ideas could include a drainage tunnel from the basin. Companies have until September 4th to submit proposals. The Corps plans to invite up to three finalists to make presentations in late September, with a contract award targeted for December 11th. The accelerated process is part of the Trump administration's effort to shorten permitting timelines for infrastructure projects. Officials say safety remains a requirement, and the Army Corps said if a proposed solution isn't safe, it won't be built. The effort follows this year's glacial outburst flood, when the Mendenhall River peaked at 14.7 feet. Temporary measures, including HESCO barriers, pumps, and earthen berm, helped limit damage to the homes, but the risk still remains. Army Corps officials say they're looking for innovative ideas and hope the expedited process can move Juneau closer to a permanent flood control solution. The Alaska Marine Highway System will receive $410 million in long-delayed federal funding. State and federal officials announced this over the weekend. The money comes from the Biden-era bipartisan infrastructure law, which provided federal grants for rural ferry systems nationwide. Senator Lisa Murkowski said the funding had been delayed for months, creating uncertainty about whether Alaska would receive the money at all. More than $33 million will go toward modernizing the Cake Ferry Terminal. Cake officials called the ferry system a lifeline for Southeast communities, providing access to medical care, schools, sports travel, vehicle repairs, and essential supplies. Other projects receiving funding include replacing the Cascade Point Ferry Terminal in Juneau, expanding the Saxman Seaport in Ketchikan, and upgrading the ferry system's customer service operations. Alaska has increasingly relied on federal funding to maintain and operate the Marine Highway System. Murkowski noted the federal infrastructure law is scheduled to expire at the end of September, which does raise questions about future federal support for the state's ferry system. The University of Alaska Southeast is seeing a significant increase in out-of-state students after eliminating its non-resident tuition rate. UAS officials say the new Alaska Unlocked program has led to a 36% increase in newly enrolled out-of-state students compared with last year. More than 80 students from outside Alaska have enrolled this fall, up from about 60 last year. New students are coming from 28 states, Washington, California, Colorado, Idaho, Minnesota, and Wisconsin among the most common. For some students, the lower tuition made Alaska more affordable than attending college in their home states. UAS Chancellor Aparna Palmer says the increase is encouraging because many UAS graduates remain in Alaska and join the state's workforce. Overall, enrollment is currently about the same as last year, though Palmer says it's too early to know whether the number of Alaska students has changed. The University of Alaska Board of Regents is also considering expanding the in-state tuition rate across the entire university system. A final vote is expected in November. UAS has about 1,800 students across its Juneau, Ketchikan, and Sitka campuses. The U.S. Department of Justice has reportedly issued grand jury subpoenas as part of an investigation into whether Petersburg U.S. Senate candidate Dan J. Sullivan violated federal law. NBC News first reported the investigation on Alaska's

0: primary election day, citing unidentified sources. But as of Friday, Sullivan said he had not received a subpoena. Neither the Alaska Democratic Party, Mary Peltola's campaign, the Alaska Division of Elections, nor a consultant who previously worked with Sullivan said they had received one. The U.S. Attorney's Office in Alaska declined to confirm or deny an investigation, citing Justice Department policy. The investigation reportedly began looking into possible wire fraud or a conspiracy to interfere with Alaska's election process. The Petersburg Sullivan, a Republican and former teacher, is running against incumbent Republican Senator Dan Sullivan, who has repeatedly accused him of being a sham candidate intended to confuse voters. Dan J. Sullivan denies this, saying his goal is to give voters another choice. Despite the controversy, Dan J. Sullivan appears headed for the November general election. He currently sits third in the Senate primary behind Mary Peltola and Senator Dan Sullivan, with a fourth candidate also advancing. You're up to date with News of the North. I'm Grace Dumas.
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2: Sitka weather.
3: Raindrops early, then dry conditions through midweek. A few showers early, then partly cloudy skies overnight will drop down in the low to mid 50s. Limited sunshine, a high near 65 on Tuesday. Low 50s Tuesday night. Limited sunshine, low to mid 60s Wednesday. And then a chance of seeing some clouds and showers on Thursday with a high just over 60. Friday, sunny skies and a high near 65. I'm Sitka Media Center meteorologist Sally Russell.
4: And here's your cruise ship report for Monday, August 24th. From 8 a.m. to 5 p.m., it's the Seabourn Encore, with the possibility of 600 passengers. From 9 a.m. to 4 p.m., it's the Silver Moon, with the possibility of 623 passengers. Then, from 10 a.m. to 6 p.m., it's the Norwegian Bliss, with the possibility of 4,004 passengers, for a possible grand total of 5,227 passengers. And that's your cruise ship report for Monday, August 24th.
5: ABC News, I'm Michelle Franzen. The Supreme Court has moved to allow President Trump to implement key portions of his executive order on mail-in voting ahead of the November midterm elections. ABC's Devin Dwyer says many questions remain.
6: This decision is not a surprise, but does now resolve a significant dispute in President Trump's favor that has been pending at the Supreme Court now for several weeks. This involves his March 2026 executive order directing a number of steps for his administration to take to put new safeguards, in his view, around the practice of mail voting in time for the November election.
5: A trade war heating up between the U.S. and Canada, with various Canadian imports facing 50% tariffs. Canada now vowing to do the same by September. In Nevada, fire crews are starting to get a handle on that fast-moving wildfire that erupted over the weekend northwest of Reno. The blaze, 27% contained, authorities say. Evacuation orders remain in place. This is ABC News. Nearly 25 years after 9/11, a victim of the World Trade Center attack has been identified using genetic genealogy, pairing DNA testing with family trees. Here's ABC's Rena Roy.
7: The newly identified victim is an adult woman. Her family has chosen to stay private. She's one of nearly 1,100 victims who have never been formally identified. The medical examiner's office has vowed all along never to give up, trying to identify as many of them as possible.
5: Officials say 47 more victim profiles are good candidates for being identified using that same technology. European regulators have imposed a $1 billion fine on Uber, claiming that the ride-sharing service automatically deactivated drivers' accounts between the years 2018 and 2022. Uber is calling the fine disproportionate and is already appealing. Michelle Franzen, ABC News.
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11: Oh, oh.

0: Elton John, Tiny Dancer. It's Ryan Chase. Hope you're having a great Monday. Nothing says America runs on Dunkin' quite like watching an employee wash his feet in the sink. This viral video from the Staten Island Ferry appears to show exactly that. And now health officials are looking into it because, shockingly, the sink where food workers wash their hands is not also supposed to be the employee foot spa. Some online think he may have been performing a religious cleansing ritual, but whatever the reason, food service rules still prohibit feet in those sinks. Suddenly paying $8 for a mediocre airport coffee doesn't seem so offensive.
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3: Mary Peltola was a do-nothing congresswoman. She missed 20% of her votes and failed to pass a single bill into law. When her lower 48 Liberal Party bosses demanded that she oppose her own bill on expanding Alaska oil production, Mary Peltola cut and ran on our energy workers. She sold Alaska out. Here's Congressman Pete Stauber from Minnesota with the real story on Mary Peltola.
4: I served with Mary Peltola. She didn't show up for work and didn't get one bill signed into law. Worse, Peltola sponsored a bill to increase Alaska oil production, but her Liberal Party bosses objected, so she voted against her own bill and told other liberals to do the same. I've never seen a member of Congress sell out their state like this. I had to carry the bill across the finish line. Mary Peltola sided with DC liberals instead of Alaska.
5: I'm Dan Sullivan, candidate for U.S. Senate, and I approve this message. 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
3: Go to putalaskafirst.org, paid for by Put Alaska First.
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0: Mr. Big, to be with you, I'm Ryan Chase. You know that moment when you're doing like 10 over and somebody still flies past you like you're parked? Apparently, we've collectively decided that speed limit, it's more of a suggestion, as nearly a third of drivers think nobody actually follows it. And almost half of them say keeping up with traffic feels safer anyway. But here's the funny part. Those same drivers overwhelmingly want more cops in areas where speeding causes crashes, and most even support speed cameras. So basically, speeding is fine when I do it, but somebody needs to stop that lunatic who just passed me.
1: ABC News, I'm Michelle Franzen. The Supreme Court is allowing portions of President Trump's executive order on mail-in voting to proceed. ABC's Devin Dwyer says it does not specifically endorse any restrictive steps argued in courts by the states.
2: This is direction of the Department of Homeland Security to create a federal citizenship list and to distribute it to the state. He asked the attorney general with this executive order to prosecute any state official who gives a ballot to someone who is ineligible. For now, the president can move forward with building that citizenship list, threatening state officials with prosecution, and working with the Postal Service for how states have to print their ballots.
1: The U.S. and Canada locked in a back and forth on tariffs. Canada says it will put tariffs on American goods in September in place after the U.S. imposed 50% hikes on a variety of Canadian imports. Northwest of Reno, fire crews wrangling a wildfire. The Hawk Fire is now 27% contained. This is ABC News.
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0: The Cars and Shake It Up. I'm Ryan Chase. Hope you're enjoying all the tunes for your Monday. Now, if you have a kid who's under 16, should social media come with a giant comeback later sign? Well, they found most people think kids 15 and younger should not be on it at all whatsoever. Although most also say that decision belongs with parents, not the government. Supporters think getting kids off social media might improve their mental health and force them to experience that ancient tradition known as talking to another human in person. Of course, plenty of people think kids would just find a way around a band anyway. So if there's one thing teenagers are famous for, it's carefully respecting rules adults put on the internet.
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2: The U.S. Army Corps of Engineers is moving ahead with an accelerated effort to find a long-term solution to flooding from Suicide Basin.
3: If the citizens of Juneau have to endure this threat year after year, it's too much uncertainty for the community. And so that's why we're going for a more permanent solution.
2: About 40 potential contractors attended an industry event on Friday in Juneau, where officials outlined a process aimed at selecting a project by the end of the year. The Corps is asking companies to propose ways to keep Suicide Basin below 1,100 feet and limit flood discharges to 1,000 cubic feet per second. Officials say no particular solution is being favored. Ideas could include a drainage tunnel from the basin. Companies have until September 4th to submit proposals. The Corps plans to invite up to three finalists to make presentations in late September, with a contract award targeted for December 11th. The accelerated process is part of the Trump administration's effort to shorten permitting timelines for infrastructure projects. Officials say safety remains a requirement, and the Army Corps said if a proposed solution isn't safe, it won't be built. The effort follows this year's glacial outburst flood, when the Mendenhall River peaked at 14.7 feet. Temporary measures, including HESCO barriers, pumps, and earthen berm, helped limit damage to the homes, but the risk still remains. Army Corps officials say they're looking for innovative ideas and hope the expedited process can move Juneau closer to a permanent flood control solution. The Alaska Marine Highway System will receive $410 million in long-delayed federal funding. State and federal officials announced this over the weekend. The money comes from the Biden-era bipartisan infrastructure law, which provided federal grants for rural ferry systems.